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Ah, Tim Finnegan lived in Walking Street, a gentleman Irish mighty odd. He had a brogue both rich and sweet, and to rise in the world he carried a hod. Ah, but Tim had a bit of a timorous way, with a love of the liquor he was born, and to send him on his way each day, he'd drop of the crate till every morn. Why, pull it out when you dance to your partner around the floor with your trotter shake. Isn't it the truth? I tell you, lots of fun at Finnegan's wake. Now one morning Tim was rather full, his head felt heavy, which made him shake. He fell off the ladder and he broke his skull. Then they carried him home, his corpse to wake. Oh, they wrapped him up in a nice clean sheet. They laid him out upon the bed, with a bottle of whiskey at his feet and a bottle of porter at his head. Why, pull it out when you dance to your partner around the floor with your trotter shake. Isn't it the truth? I tell you, lots of fun at Finnegan's wake. And his friends assembled at the wake, and Mrs. Finnegan called for lunch. Well, first she brought them tea and cake, then pipes, tobacco and brandy punch. Then the widow Malone began to cry, "Ask such a lovely corpse did you ever see? Must it's him aboard and why did you die? Will you howl your cobs as Molly McGee? Why, pull it down when you dance to your partner around the floor with your trotter shake. Isn't it the truth? I tell you, lots of fun at Finnegan's wake." Oh, well, Mary Murphy took up the job. Ah, Biddy, she, you're wrong, I'm sure. Well, Biddy fetched her a belt and

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Pull it out, will you dance to your partner around the floor with a totter shake? Isn't it the truth? I tell you, lots of fun at Finnegan's Wake. Oh, Tim Maloney ducked his head when a bottle of whiskey flew at him. He ducked and landing on the bed, the whiskey scatters over Tim. Abby Daddy revives and see how he rises. Tim Finnegan rising in the bed, saying, twiddle your whiskey around like blazes. Be the tonnet and jade, do you think I'm dead? Why, pull it out, you dance to your hand and around the floor with your tonnet's cheek. Isn't it the truth? I tell you, lots of fun at Finnegan's Wake. How would you know one game ball?

0: 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That was perfectly awful.
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Canoe FM, the voice of the Halliburton Highlands. I'm Judy Nyman and I'll be your host until 11 o'clock. During the next 2 hours, I will begin as usual with a double play, which tonight is I'll Be Seeing You. Then I will feature music from the movies Book Club and To All the Boys I've Loved Before. My featured artist this evening is Barry Manilow. After the movie music, I play requests for music from the soundtrack of your life. So text me, preferably, or call me at 705-457-1009 if you have some music you would like to hear.

I will try to accommodate you. But before I do any of that, let's take a look at the weather. Partly cloudy tonight with chance of showers, maybe a thunder shower, and a low of 18. Tomorrow, cloudy with chance of showers in the morning, and winds out of the south, 20 kilometers per hour, gusting to 40, and then becoming west, 30 kilometers per hour, gusting to 50 late in the morning. The high will be 23 tomorrow, with the temperature falling to 18 in the afternoon. Tomorrow night, it will clear, and a low of 14. Saturday, sunny with a high of 24 and a low of 15. Sunny in the daytime, but cloudy with chance of showers overnight and a low of 15. And then Sunday, cloudy with chance of showers, a high of 18 and a low of 7. And the present temperature outside the Canoe FM studio is 24 degrees Celsius. So my double play tonight is I'll Be Seeing You, and I'm going to play it first by Liberace and then by John McDermott. Here's I'll Be Seeing You.

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So that was John McDermott, and before that you heard Liberace with I'll Be Seeing You. 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Now, my movie tonight My first movie tonight is Book Club, which starred Diane Keaton, Jane Fonda, Candice Bergen, and Mary Steenburgen. And this is four lifelong friends who have their lives forever changed after reading 50 Shades of Grey in their monthly book club. So I have six songs from Book Club, and I'm going to start off with Hot Chocolate and You Sexy Thing.

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That was Olivia Newton-John, If Not For You. Paul Simon sang Late in the Evening, and the set began with Hot Chocolate and You Sexy, Sexy Thing. And these songs are all from the 2018 movie Book Club. So I have three more songs from the Book Club. And the first one is Meatloaf, I'd Do Anything for Love.

0: This is Lee Harper. 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

That was Susan Boyle with Don't Dream It's Over. Roxy Music performed More Than This, and the set began with Meat Love. I'd do anything for love, but I won't do that. And that completes the songs that I have from the 2018 movie Book Club. And before we go on to the second movie, let's just take a quick look at the Radio Bingo winners this week. Game one was won by two people named Francis. Francis from Burford bought her sheet at Canoe, and Francis from Eagle Lake bought her sheet at Halliburton Highlands Brewery. Game two was shared among seven people. Karen from Carnarvon bought her sheet at Minden Foodland. Douglas from Miners Bay bought his sheet at Value Mart. Penny from Minden bought hers at Foodland Minden. Catherine from the Redstone Rebels bought hers at Bill's store in West Guilford. Garrett from Redstone Lake bought his at Eagle Lake. Sally from Halliburton bought hers at Jug City, and Elizabeth from Minden bought hers at the Minden Legion. And game three was won by one person, $600, Philippe from Halls Lake, and he bought his sheet at Jug City, Carnarvon. Now, sheets can only be picked up after 10 a.m. on Friday, and the winner must have their photo ID with them, matching the verifiers list from Tuesday, and, of course, the winning sheet. Now, my second movie tonight is To All the Boys I've Loved Before. It's also from 2018, and it starred Lana Condor, Noah Centineo, and Janelle Parrish. And in this movie, a teenage girl's secret love letters are exposed and wreak havoc on her love life. So I have three songs from the movie. Swan Lake is the first one. The Brobdingnagian Bards from the Bridal Chorus, from Lohengrin, the Lohengrin Bridal Chorus, and Tears for Fears with Everybody Wants to Rule the World. Actually, I don't think... Yes, it is. Okay, so here we go with Swan Lake. The waltz at the beginning of Swan Lake.

Canoe FM's annual Radiothon is taking place on July 3rd, 4th, and 5th. This year's Radiothon is proudly presented by our gold sponsor, Minden Subaru, with support from our silver sponsor, Kegel Heating and Cooling in Minden, and our bronze sponsor, Crown Rust Protection in Halliburton.

that's Tears for Fears with Everybody Wants to Rule the World. The Lohengrin Bridal Chorus was by the Brobdingnagian Bards. And Swan Lake was by the Philadelphia Orchestra. And they were all from the movie To All the Boys I've Loved Before. So the time now is 4 minutes before 10 o'clock. And I do have some requests here, which is going to run over. But anyway, we will get them fitted in. Before I do those, I want to just talk for a minute about the Radiothon. You know, the Radiothon is one of our biggest fundraisers every year. And our 2026 Radiothon is going to be July 3rd to 5th. And the auction portal is now live for browsing. So if you want to go take a look at the auction items, you go to canoefm.com and click on that. Get an early look at all the fantastic auction items that are up for grabs. And you click on the Radiothon 2026 tab, and that will access the auction portal, and you can start planning your bids. Now, bidding officially opens June 15th, so we've got a couple of days yet, but you can start looking at it now. So don't miss your chance to support local community radio while scoring some great items. And a huge thank you to everyone who has donated to this year's Radiothon. Okay, so let's get into the requests now. Anne and David, the first one is for you. And that's Conway Twitty and Loretta Lynn with Making Believe.

Okay, Ann and David, there was your request. Now, my next request is going out to Tom from Dave, and it's Bucky Little Wing by The Islands.

there you go, Tom. I hope you enjoyed that one. And the time is 6 minutes after 10. And I forgot to do the weather when I changed the hour here. So just let's take a quick look at the weather.

Partly cloudy with chance of showers or thunder showers overnight with a low of 18. Tomorrow, cloudy with chance of showers in the morning. It's going to be windy, a high of 23 with the temperature falling to 18 in the afternoon. Tomorrow night, clearing and with a low of 14. Saturday, sunny with a high of 24. Saturday night, cloudy with chance of showers, low of 15. And Sunday, cloudy with chance of showers and a high of 18. And Sunday night, clear with a low of 7. And the temperature has dropped 2 degrees since I came in, so it's now 22 degrees Celsius. So my next request is going out to Larry, and it's James Brown with It's Too Funky in Here.

There you go, Larry. Sorry I put the wrong song in. I'll give you the other one next week. Okay, so now this next song is going out to Kareem, and it's Perry Como with It's Impossible.

Okay, there you go, Kareem. And now it's time for my featured artist of the week, who this week is Barry Manilow. And Barry Manilow was born on the 17th of June, 1943. He's an American singer, songwriter, musician, arranger, producer, conductor, entertainer, and performer. Best known for such recordings as Mandy, I Write the Songs, Weekend in New England, Can't Smile Without You, and Copacabana. In 1978, five of his albums were on the charts simultaneously, a feat equaled only by Frank Sinatra, Michael Jackson, and Johnny Mathis. Manilow, from a Jewish family, was born in Brooklyn and worked as a commercial jingle writer and singer into the 70s. By 1967, he was the musical director for the TV series Callback. He accompanied Bette Midler on piano at the Continental Baths in New York City from 1970 to 71, and she chose him to assist in producing her first two albums. In 1973, his first album, Feather Bed, did not chart. But in 74, his second album, Barry Manilow 2, on Bell Records, contained the number one hit, Mandy, which was the start of a string of hit singles and albums from the 70s into the early 80s. Despite being a solid songwriter in his own right, Manilow has also had great success with songs by others, including Mandy, Trying to Get the Feeling Again, Weekend in New England, Looks Like We Made It, Can't Smile Without You, and Ready to Take a Chance Again. Ironically, another of the songs Manilow did not write was his number one hit, I Write the Songs, which was by Bruce Johnson of the Beach Boys. And actually, the three Barry Manilow songs that I'm playing tonight are ones that he did not write. Ready to Take a Chance Again originated in the film Found Play and was nominated in 1979 for the Best Original Song Oscar. That year, ABC aired the third Barry Manilow special with John Denver as his guest. And it was nominated for two Emmys and won for Outstanding Achievement in Choreography. Also in 1979, Manilow produced Dionne Warwick's comeback album, Dionne, her first to go platinum. In his only lead acting role, he portrayed Tony Starr in a 1985 CBS film based on Copacabana, which TV Guide named one of the top TV specials of the year, and he wrote all songs for that movie. In 1986, his autobiography, Sweet Life, Adventures on the Way to Paradise, was published. In 1989, he put on a show called Barry Manilow at the Gershwin, with 44 appearances at the Gershwin Theater on Broadway. In the 90s, Manilow released a number of cover albums, and in 2006, The Greatest Songs of the 50s, which debuted at number one on the charts. In 2003, he worked with Bette Midler again on Bette Midler Sings the Rosemary Clooney Songbook. When the album went gold, they worked together again on a 2005 follow-up album entitled Bette Midler Sings the Peggy Lee Songbook. In 2010, Barry Manilow released his new album, The Greatest Love Songs of All Time, which was nominated for Best Traditional Pop Vocal Alum Grammy, and in 2014, his album My Dream Duets received a similar nomination, the 15th Grammy nomination of his career, with nominations in five different decades, and Night Song 2 made hit albums in six decades. Barry Manilow had surgery for lung cancer earlier this year, and his voice has changed, so he is no longer singing. Here are three songs by Barry Manilow: Mandy, Ready to Take a Chance Again, and I Write the Songs.

Hi, this is John McDermott, and when I'm in the Halliburton area, I always tune into 100.9 Canoe FM, the voice of the Halliburton Highlands.

So there you have three of Barry Manilow's hits. And the time is 10:30. The temperature has dropped one more degree. It's now 21 degrees Celsius. And for the past few weeks, I have been playing, in the last half hour or so of the show, I've been playing hits that Canadian artists rose to big hits in Canada. And some of them rose in other countries too, but I'm concentrating on Canada. And so this week, we're up to 1974. And I have some hits from 1974 for Canadian artists, and I'm going to start off with Gordon Lightfoot and Sundown.

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The best country music is on your community radio station, 100.9 Canoe FM. I don't

Well, that was Bachman Turner Overdrive with Taking Care of Business. Andy Kim sang Rock Me Gently, and the set began with Gordon Lightfoot and Sundown, and these are all Canadian hits from 1974. Now, I have two here from the Guess Who, so I'm going to put them together. So we have Clap for the Wolfman, and then Star Baby, and then Anne Murray. And I think that will be pretty well the rest, all we will have time for this evening. Anyway, here's the Guess Who.

My name is Jim Anstis, and I host Off the Beaten Tracks, and it features the latest and greatest of adult alternative music. This is adult alternative music that won't hurt your ears. That's Off the Beaten Tracks,

There's lots of places throughout the county where you can get your bingo sheets. You can go to places like the West Guilford Shopping Center, Carnarvon, Jug City, Halliburton Highlands Brewery on Highway 35, Eagle Lake Country Market, the Lucky Dollar in Gooderham, Agnew's General Store in Wilberforce, and the Buttermilk Falls Resort. 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And not to be outdone, we have lots of places in Halliburton as well. There's Todd's Independent, Halliburton Foodland, Halliburton Jug City, and last but not least, right here at Canoe FM.

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Well, that was Paul Anka, of course. This is Judy Neumann saying good night. Thank you for sharing your evening with me. 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Canoe FM, the voice of the Haliburton Highlands. And remember, if you have a rose to give to someone, give it to them today, because tomorrow it may be too late. Good night.

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I guess it shouldn't come as a surprise, but I can take on guys who are twice my size.

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0: Sunday Coffee House is a weekly program with a spotlight on contemporary folk that can mean acoustic, roots, blended with some modern influences. 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

Good evening, and welcome to the Shady Lounge. I'm Alan, your host, and I'm so glad you've tuned in to join me on this Saturday night here on Canoe FM. The Shady Lounge is where we take a couple of hours every week to explore the absolute best in alternative, retro, and indie music. We love to keep the playlist unpredictable, so you can expect us to wander through everything from classic post-punk and new wave to garage rock, ska, and modern indie releases, running all the way from the late 70s right up to today. Tonight, we have a fantastic journey mapped out, featuring legends like Squeeze and REM, alongside some exceptional homegrown Canadian talent like Stars, Plumtree, and The Odds. So, find a comfortable spot, settle in, and let the music take over. We're going to get this evening started with a track from 2004 that takes a Kate Bush classic and completely supercharges it. Here's the Futureheads with Hounds of Love.

0: You're listening to the Shady Lounge on Canoe FM. That was Madness closing out our opening run with the unmistakable horn-driven energy of Night Boat to Cairo. Before that, we had the new wave punch of Squeeze with If I Didn't Love You, some Montreal indie prop from Stars, and Bad Manners kicking things up early with Special Brew. We're going to step away for a few quick messages, but when we return, we're heading back to 1983 to drop the needle on an iconic slice of early college rock from REM, plus some brilliant Canadian synth pop. Stick around.
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0: Welcome back. This next set of tunes kicks off with the lead track from a monumental 1983 debut album called Murmur. Here is REM with Radio Free Europe.

0: an explosive blast of garage rock from Australia's own The Vines with Get Free takes us out of that last set. In that same round, we also caught The Posies with Dream All Day, some UK pop punk from The Buzzcocks, and Men Without Hats from 1984. We're going to pause briefly, but on the other side, I've got a set stacked with heavy alternative hooks and a fantastic modern groove from The Gorillaz. Stay with us.
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0: You're tuned in to Canoe FM. Let's head straight back to the music, starting on the east coast of Canada back in 1997. This next song didn't just define an indie band's career, it went on to inspire an entire universe of graphic novels and films. 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

0: The recognizable sounds of Vancouver's own The Odds with It Falls Apart takes us right to the one-hour mark. Before that, we had David Albarn's collective Gorillaz with the funky bass groove of Cracker Island, layered in alongside Franz Ferdinand and Veruca Salt. We're officially halfway through tonight's show, so we're going to take a short break. But when we get back, we're kicking off the second hour by resetting the room with some hypnotic rhythms from Stereolab. Don't go anywhere.
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0: Welcome back to the second hour of the Shady Lounge. I'm Alan. We're setting things up for the back half of the show tonight, and this next block covers some incredible ground. We're starting with a band that spent the 90s perfecting a seamless blend of art pop, krautrock beats, and vintage analog synths. From 1993, this is Stereolab and French Disco.

0: We just heard from the soaring energy of Suede, leading us through Animal Nitrate. In that same stretch, we had a spacey indie pop detour from Broken Bells, some Baroque New Wave from the Stranglers, and Chameleon UK driving us through the post-punk shadows. We're moving into the final chapters of the show tonight, and the mood is about to shift into some beautifully atmospheric spaces. More Shady Lounge after this.
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0: The synth-heavy electronic textures of New Zealand's The Naked and Famous with Youngblood, closing out a run of tunes that featured a shoegaze masterpiece from Lush, alongside Ottawa's own Kathleen Edwards. We've arrived at our final break of the evening. I'll be back in just a moment to lead us through our last flight of tracks for the night, featuring Sam Fender and a midnight epic from Blue Rodeo. 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
0: 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Mark Layton is waiting in the wings at 10 o'clock with Highland Rewind, so I'm going to step out of the way and let this final block of music take us home, starting with a powerful piece of UK indie rock from 2019. Here is Sam Fender and Hypersonic Missiles.

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2: Hi, I'm Tessa from the Haliburton County Public Library. We're continuing our trip around the world through books, with a new destination each week and stories that bring different places and perspectives to life. This week, we're heading to Italy with Watching Over Her by Jean-Baptiste Andrea. In an Italian monastery, a dying sculptor named Mimo recounts the story of his life to the monks guarding his haunting masterpiece, a statue that has captivated all who see it. Born into poverty and shaped by a brutal apprenticeship, Mimo's life changes when he meets Viola Orsini, the brilliant daughter of a powerful aristocratic family. Bound by a shared sense of being outsiders, Mimo because of his dwarfism, Viola because of her extraordinary mind, the two form a deep connection that endures through decades of upheaval, from the rise of fascism to the devastation of war. Over the decades, they will lose and find each other time and again, but never will they give up on the love they share. To place a hold on Watching Over Her, visit haliburtonlibrary.ca. 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
1: Well, hello, and welcome to you, our Theatre for the Ears enthusiast, to Canoe FM Radio Playhouse. I'm Rita Jackson, and am thrilled to guide you through this program's fascinating journey of old-time wireless entertainment. Because life sometimes does, it throws things in your path that take extra time, and that has been my last few months. And because of that, we needed to go into our library of past plays to find something that we felt would engage you, and we have found that. This will engage your imagination in the whimsical, enjoy a classic, and experience the brilliance of our 2023 radio production of Oscar Wilde's The Importance of Being Earnest. This important work by the eccentric Wilde will be aired for you over the next few months, recorded by familiar local actors, many of whom were also performed at on stage during the 2022 Highland Summer Festival right here in Halliburton. But before you hear Act One of The Importance of Being Earnest, you will hear from John Jackson, who will share his musings of this loved and much admired story and his personal connection to it. Enjoy.
2: Before we play the first installment of Oscar Wilde's hilarious comedy, I wanted to take this opportunity to thank our cast of actors for bringing this exquisite work to life. Indeed, in my role as director for the radio version, the task was almost too simple, as the play is so beautifully put together it speaks for itself. It's hard to imagine a dramatic work that more deliciously celebrates the English language. Indeed, I heard from someone that they could listen to it done by robots with electronic voices and it would still be their favorite play. I would also like to take a few moments of your time.

along with Brian Bedford at the Stratford Festival, all who have accepted the challenge of this celebrated role. While the role has also been embraced by many exceptionally talented female actors, Dame Edith Evans and Dame Judith Dench being perhaps the most acclaimed, the substitution of a male illustrates the gender-neutral nature of this character. Far from the typically over-the-top portrayals by men of pantomime dames, such as Widow Twankey in Aladdin or the wicked stepmother in Cinderella, the male Lady Bracknell simply emphasizes the sexlessness of that era's society. For the audience, it adds yet another comedic dimension to Wilde's satirical look at the repressive elements of his time. Lady Bracknell is first and foremost a symbol of Victorian earnestness and the unhappiness it brings as a result. She is powerful, arrogant, ruthless to the extreme, conservative and proper. Also, she is a social climber, having consciously risen from the lower classes by marrying into the aristocracy. Wilde, in satirizing this monster, allows us to enjoy some of the most cleverly constructed wit and repartee that one might conceive. The line, "To lose one parent, Mr. Worthing, may be regarded as a misfortune. To lose both looks like carelessness," is a perfect example of the classic and enduring nature of Wilde's wit. Indeed, Lady Bracknell's lines in general are delivered in immensely long sentences, but so well constructed that they never seem like speeches, but just draw us in with their calculated cleverness. The play, the last one he wrote, is regarded as Wilde's masterpiece and remains his most popular play. Its full title is The Importance of Being Earnest, a Trivial Comedy for Serious People. H.G. Wells, the famed author and oft called father of science fiction, called the play one of the freshest comedies of the year. More humorous dealing with theatrical conventions it would be difficult to imagine, he added. And how serious people will take this trivial comedy intended for their learning remains to be seen. No doubt, seriously. And a theatre critic of the time, A.B. Walkley, observed, "It is of nonsense all compact, and better nonsense, I think, our stage has not seen." Other reviewers commented that it was so light-hearted that they compared it to comic opera rather than drama. At the time of its centenary in 1995, journalist Mark Lawson described the piece as, quote, "the second most known and quoted play in English after Hamlet." Perhaps we should leave the final word to Alan Ainsworth, the actor who played the role of Algernon in the first performance in 1895 in London. Quote, "In my 53 years of acting, I never remember a greater triumph than that first night." We hope you enjoy Canoe Radio Playhouse's version of this wonderful, light-hearted classic.

0: I'm Lisa from The Highlander.
1: And I'm Adam, also from The Highlander. You know, it's been 3 years since Meta blocked Canadian news from its platforms. And since then, you haven't been able to get local reporting on Facebook or Instagram.
0: Adam, Mike, and I, we're all trained journalists who do our best to report stories fairly and accurately. That means you can trust what you read in the paper. But for up-to-the-minute local news and information, you've had to rely on social media. Indeed, we've seen some distressing cases of outright misinformation posted as news, and that's bad for our community.
1: So that's why we at The Highlander have done something to fix that. We've created our own app. You can get it at thehighlander.app, and you can install it right directly on your phone. We'll be posting there when anything happens. Like if the school buses are canceled, the highway is blocked, or if there's an interesting event happening on the weekend. There will also be posts from other organizations within Haliburton County, just like on Facebook.
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9: Good day! For goodness sake, Algie, don't play that ghastly tune! How idiotic you are!
10: Hello again, old boy. Didn't it go off all right? You don't mean to say Gwendolyn refused you. I know it is a way she has. She's always refusing people. I think it most ill-natured of her.
9: Oh, Gwendolyn is right as a trivet. As far as she is concerned, we are engaged. Her mother is perfectly unbearable. I've never met such a gorgon. I don't really know what a gorgon is like, but I am quite sure that Lady Bracknell is one. In any case, she is a monster without being a myth, which is rather unfair. I beg your pardon, Algie. I suppose I shouldn't talk about your own aunt this way before you.
10: Oh, my dear boy, I love hearing my relations abused. It is the only thing that makes me put up with them at all. Relations are simply a tedious pack of people who haven't got the remotest knowledge of how to live, nor the smallest instinct about when to die.
9: That is nonsense.
10: It isn't.
9: Well, I won't argue about the matter. You always want to argue about things.
10: Well, that is exactly what things were originally made for.
9: Upon my word, if I thought that, I'd shoot myself. You don't think there's any chance of Gwendolyn becoming exactly like her mother in 150 years, do you, Algy?
10: All women become like their mothers. That is their tragedy. No man does. That is his.
9: Is that clever? Oh, I'm sick to death of cleverness. Everybody is clever nowadays. You can't go anywhere without meeting clever people. The thing has become an absolute public nuisance. I wish to goodness we had a couple fools left.
10: We have.
9: Oh, I should extremely like to meet them. What do they talk of?
10: The fools? Oh, the clever people, of course.
9: Oh, what fools?
10: By the way, did you tell Gwendolyn the truth about your being Ernest in town and Jack in the country?
9: My dear fellow, the truth isn't the sort of thing one tells to a nice, sweet, refined girl. What extraordinary ideas you have about the way to behave to a woman.
10: The only way to behave to a woman is to make love to her if she's pretty, and someone else if she's plain.
9: That is nonsense.
10: What about your brother? What about the profligate Ernest?
9: By the end of the week, I'll have got rid of him. I'll say he died in Paris of, apoplexy. Lots of people die of apoplexy quite suddenly, don't they?
10: Yes, but it's hereditary, my dear fellow. It's the sort of thing that runs in families. You had much better say a severe chill.
9: Oh, you're sure that a severe chill isn't hereditary or anything of that kind?
10: Of course it isn't.
9: Very well, then. My poor brother Ernest is carried off suddenly in Paris by a severe chill. That gets rid of him.
10: But I thought you said that Miss Cardew was a little too much interested in your poor brother Ernest. Won't she feel his loss a great deal?
9: Oh, that is all right. Cecily is not a silly romantic girl, I'm glad to say. She's got a capital appetite, goes on long walks, and pays absolutely no attention to her lessons.
10: I would rather like to see Cecily.
9: I will take very good care you never do. She's excessively pretty, and she's only just 18.
10: Have you told Gwendolyn yet that you have an excessively pretty ward who's only just 18?
9: Oh, one doesn't blurt these things out to people. Cecily and Gwendolyn are perfectly certain to be extremely great friends. I'll bet you anything you like that half an hour after they've met, they will be calling each other sister.
10: Women only do that when they've called each other a lot of other things first. Now, my dear boy, if we want to get a good table at Willis's, we really must go and dress. Do you know it is nearly 7?
9: No, oh, it always is nearly 7.
10: Well, I'm hungry.
9: I never knew you when you weren't.
10: What shall we do after dinner? Go to the theatre?
9: Oh, no, I loathe listening.
10: Well, let us go to the club.
9: Oh, no, I hate talking.
10: Well, we might trot round to the Empire around 10.
9: Oh, no, I can't bear looking at things. It's so silly.
10: What shall we do?
9: Nothing.
10: It is awfully hard work doing nothing. However, I don't mind the hard work where there is no definite object of any kind.
11: Miss Fairfax.
10: Gwendolyn, upon my word!
12: Algy, kindly turn your back. I have something very particular to say to Mr. Worthing.
10: Really, Gwendolyn, I don't think I can allow this at all.
12: Algy, you always adopt a strictly immoral attitude towards life. You are not quite old enough to do that. Now, please allow us some room to talk privately.
13: My own darling.
12: Ernest, we may never be married. From the expression on Mama's face, I fear we never shall. Few parents nowadays pay any regard to what their children say to them. The old-fashioned respect for the young is fast dying out. Whatever influence I ever had over Mama, I lost at the age of 3. But although she may prevent us from becoming man and wife, and I may marry someone else, and marry often, nothing that she can possibly do can ever alter my eternal devotion to you.
13: Oh, dear Gwendolyn!
12: The story of your romantic origin, as related to me by Mama, with unpleasing comments, has naturally stirred the deeper fibres of my nature. Your Christian name has an irresistible fascination. The simplicity of your character makes you exquisitely incomprehensible to me. Your town address at the Albany I have. What is your address in the country?
13: The Manor House, Walton, Hertfordshire.
14: Algernon, who has been carefully listening despite their hushed tones, smiles to himself and writes the address on his shirt cuff. Then picks up the railway guide.
12: There is a good postal service, I suppose. It may be necessary to do something desperate. That, of course, will require serious consideration. I will communicate with you daily.
15: My own one.
12: How long do you remain in town?
9: Till Monday.
12: Good. Algie, you may turn round now.
10: Thanks, I have already.
12: You may also ring the bell.
9: You will let me see you to your carriage, my own darling.
12: Certainly.
9: Ah, Lane. I will accompany Miss Fairfax out myself.
11: Yes, sir. I've brought the mail, sir. Bills again, I believe.
9: That deals with that. Now, a glass of sherry, Lane.
11: Yes, sir.
9: Tomorrow, Lane, I'm going bunburying.
11: Yes, sir.
9: I shall probably not be back till Monday. You can put up my dress clothes, my smoking jacket, and all the Bunbury suits.
11: Yes, sir. Your sherry.
9: I hope tomorrow will be a fine day, Lane.
11: It never is, sir.
9: Lane, you're a perfect pessimist.
11: I do my best to give satisfaction, sir, if that is all. Mr. Worthing has returned.
9: There's a sensible intellectual girl. The only girl I ever cared for in my life. What on earth are you so amused at?
16: Oh, I'm just a little anxious about poor Bunbury, that's all.
9: Oh, if you don't take care, your friend Bunbury will get you into a serious scrape someday.
16: I love scrapes. They're the only things that are never serious.
9: Oh, that's nonsense. Algie, you never talk anything but nonsense.
16: Nobody ever does.
14: Jack looks indignantly at him and leaves. Algernon takes a drink of his sherry, lights a cigarette, reads his shirt cuff, and smiles. The end of Act One.

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You could while away hours being thoroughly entertained. Thank you again for listening to our Theatre for the Ears this evening, and on Wednesday, July the 1st at 6 p.m., you will continue to bring you along on this glorious ride of wit, whimsical, and wiry humor of Act 2 of The Importance of Being Earnest. Make sure you listen. This is Rita Jackson saying goodbye. But before I go, let's consider this quotation from Oscar Wilde. To live is the rarest thing in the world. Most people exist, that is all. One of the many options we have in our life is to choose to live. Truly live. Have a stunning week.

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Nothing.

I didn't know how you could tell the damn thing from the stern. I paddled the rest of the day in circles and growing dismay. I hadn't a clue that to steer the thing true, your stroke had to end

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I paddle with languorous grace, but it's all a mirage when you have to portage with black flies all over your face. As I stagger off into the tree, at least I am off of my knees, which I haven't quite felt since the minute I knelt and the thwarts turned the caps into cheese, which is what they instantly do when I first kneel in a canoe. Now the best thing about a canoe may be just what it is not, like loud and aggressive and big and excessive, like a ski boat or a millionaire's yacht. Is it home on stream, lake, or chute? It won't harm a beaver or coot. It may take some labor, but like a good neighbor, it won't make noise or pollute. So, if asked if you want a sea-doo, say thanks, but I'd rather canoe. Now I have to skedaddle. God, I wish these had a saddle.

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0: And now it's time for Critter Corner, where we learn how to help our local wildlife. Stop the silent killer, the dangers of rodenticide. Woodlands Wildlife Sanctuary received a red-tailed hawk found by the roadside. This majestic bird fell victim to rodenticide poisoning after consuming poison mice. It takes a number of these mice to make a hawk ill, with the poison accumulating in their bodies for up to a year. The hawk faced a grueling month-long treatment of injections and an oral medication with hopes that its internal organs hadn't suffered irreversible damage. Fortunately, the hawk slowly recovered and was successfully released. Rodenticides may be effective at controlling rodents, but they wreak havoc on wildlife and pose serious risks to humans. Birds of prey, foxes, coyotes, raccoons, and domestic pets unknowingly consume these deadly toxins, leading to illness and death. For humans, exposures to rodenticide can cause severe health issues, particularly for those on blood thinners. Consuming an egg from a hen affected by rodenticide can have serious consequences. 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
2: 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We respectfully acknowledge that Canoe FM is located on the Treaty 20 Mississaugi Territory, which is known as the traditional territory of the Mississaugi and Chippewa Nations, collectively known as the William Treaty's First Nations, which include Curve Lake, Hiawatha, Alderville, Scugog Island, Rama, Wesley, and Georgina Island First Nations. Canoe FM's volunteers, staff, and board of directors respectfully acknowledge that the Williams Treaty First Nations are the stewards and caretakers of the lands and the waters in perpetuity, and they continue to maintain this responsibility to ensure the health and integrity for generations to come.
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8: Welcome along, I'm Sean Savage. This is the Earshot Daily, electronic edition. This time around, I have music from Caribou, Jacques Green, and Charlotte Day Wilson. Kicking things off, this is Braids with Amends.

0: Sean Savage. This is Earshot Daily. Thanks for listening. Follow me on all socials. My handle is TheMixSessions. Let me know what you think of the show. That was Jacques Green, Cadence Weapon, and Justin Strauss with their track Night Service. That was off the Earth's Crash label. Up next is my track La Musique.
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0: 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Unfortunately, that's all the time I have for this edition of the show. This is Charlotte Day Wilson will find you. Until next time.
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0: It's time to get up with your Halliburton Morning, the morning show for the community by the community. 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
2: Good morning, Halliburton County. It's 19 degrees on Friday, June 12th, and it's time for your 7 o'clock news. I'm Paul Vorvis reporting. In news from around the county, well, let's first take a look at our school bus update. There's no delays or cancellations on school buses in Halliburton County. A new space officially opened this week in the Halliburton Health Services Emergency Department to support patients experiencing a mental health crisis. The new area of the ED will provide patients in crisis with a safer, more private, and less stimulating environment. HHHS's chief nursing executive said in a statement that the space will ensure individuals receive support in an environment designed to meet their needs. Previously, patients needing mental health support were cared for in a standard examination room that lacked privacy and a suitable environment. Congratulations and well done to Hal High student Aurora Wesley, who's become the first person from the county to win a prestigious Terry Fox Humanitarian Award. Out of almost 4,000 youth applicants Canada-wide, Aurora is one of only 15 to be recognized and to earn the $30,000 scholarship. Established in 1982, the awards are presented annually to students who embody Terry Fox's spirit at the grassroots level in their home community. Aurora will be attending Western University in London this fall, taking a business administration program. Algonquin Highlands fire crews were on the scene of a structure fire on North Shore Road this week. The cause of the fire that broke out in a shed is unknown. Meanwhile, the recent weather has been wet and muggy, but local fire services are warning that the risk of a forest fire in the county remains high. The long stretch of previous dry weather means the forest floor remains highly vulnerable. Highlands East and Algonquin Highlands issued a statement warning of the high fire threat and reminded that daytime burning between 7 a.m. and 7 p.m. is prohibited at this time of year. The county fire coordinator noted that there has been a number of significant bushfires recently, but the majority have been caused by power lines rather than human carelessness. And speaking of warm, muggy weather, Algonquin Highlands has announced just in time for summer that the Dorset Rec Center is now outfitted with air conditioning throughout the facility. The squash court was previously air conditioned, but recent installation of ductless splits now provides air conditionings to areas including the lobby, fitness room, gym, and library. Those without air conditioning at home are invited to use the facilities as a cooling center. The Halliburton Highlands Health Services Foundation announced this week that Catherine Quick has been appointed as their interim director. Quick previously served as the foundation's donor relations manager. A foundation spokesperson said in a statement that Quick will lead the foundation staff as they build on the community support they received in the past and continue the momentum built by the recent campaign to purchase diagnostic imaging equipment for the hospital. The OPP is looking for help from the public following a recent string of thefts and break-ins in the area of Highway 118 near West Guilford. Police said a 2026 red CF Moto side-by-side was taken from a residence and has yet to be recovered. Images of the ATV and one of the suspects in the case have been released. Anyone who saw any suspicious activity or who may have video or dash cam footage are asked to contact the police or Crime Stoppers. In sports, in soccer's World Cup, Canada opens their World Cup tournament against Bosnia and Herzegovina today. Kickoff is at Toronto's BMO Field at 3 o'clock. In the CFL last night, the Tiger Cats beat the Blue Bombers 37-27. The Argos take on the Alouettes tonight. The next game in the Stanley Cup Finals is scheduled for this Sunday at 8 p.m. The series between the Hurricanes and the Golden Knights is tied at 2 games apiece. And in baseball, the Blue Jays were off yesterday. They start a weekend series at home against the Yankees tonight. And now for your weather. Let's see what Mother Nature has in store for us today and over the weekend. Currently sitting at 19 degrees, going to a high of 25 degrees today. There's a 40% chance of showers. And otherwise, it looks like it's going to be mainly cloudy, but there could be some sun peeking through here and there. Overnight, down to 12 degrees. Tomorrow, Saturday, pretty much a carbon copy of today. Sunny in the morning, then a mix of sun and cloud, chance of showers in the afternoon, and the risk of a thunderstorm as well. If I didn't say, it's a high of 25 expected for Saturday.

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1: It is Canoe FM, your voice of the Halliburton Highlands. It's your Halliburton Morning Show, TGIF edition, and I'm your host, Paul Borvis, here until 9 o'clock this morning. And we've got many of our regular features happening this morning in about 20 minutes, just under. We're going to be doing our music background feature, and this morning you'll find out the story behind John Fogerty's song, The Old Man Down the Road, from 1985. In about half an hour, we got the birthday club. Yeah, you got time to give us a call or a text.

705-457-1009. We'll add that special person to you onto our birthday list. At top of the hour, 8 o'clock, news, sports, and weather update. And very shortly after that, Kate Butler is in. Kate's the director of the Halliburton Highlands Museum, and she's here to deliver us something from Halliburton County history. And I've got something for you from Canadian history. And we've got lots of other stuff going on to keep you going entertained on this fine Friday morning. And we're going to carry on with some music. How about, let's see, it was, in this day in 1951, a singer and guitarist with the band Boston by a gentleman by the name of Brad Delp had a birthday, speaking of the birthday club just a few moments ago. And, of course, Boston had the 1977 single, More Than a Feeling.

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6: Some stuff going on this weekend. There's a guided tour of the Haliburton Highlands Museum that's part of the Seniors Active Living Center. It's an event through them. The museum's historic buildings dating back to the 1870s and 80s are open for the summer season. You can join the museum staff, including our Time Warp contributor, Kate Butler, for a one-hour tour exploring the lives of the early settlers to the area, including a visit to the Reed House, the 1882 Village Home, which was the museum's original home when it opened in the 1860s. Pre-registration is not required. That's happening today, Friday, June 12th, at 2 o'clock at the museum on Museum Road in Haliburton. And also, Gord Kidd and friends will be playing at the Minden Legion tomorrow, June 13th, from 1 to 4:30. It's $15 per person at the door, and it's a fundraiser. I suspect it's for their hoped-to-be-acquired elevator. And they're going to be serving breakfast every Tuesday starting the 23rd of June from 8 until 11. And they're still going to have their Saturday breakfast, but this Tuesday breakfast is something new. And they're going to change over to lunch at 11. So I guess Tuesday mornings is going to be food right up until early afternoon. And it's going to be their full menu like the Saturday breakfast. Here's some music. It's Talking Heads and She Was.

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1: 7:30, let's take a look at your three-day weather forecast update. We're currently sitting at 21 degrees, going up to 25 degrees today. It's going to be a mix of sun and cloud, but there is a 40% chance of showers this morning as we go to our high of 25 degrees. Overnight tonight, we're looking at a low of 12 degrees. Tomorrow, Saturday, is going to be pretty much a carbon copy of today. Sunny in the morning, then a mix of sun and cloud. Chance of showers in the afternoon with the risk of a thunderstorm for your Saturday and a high of 25. Down to 15 overnight, showers persisting. And for Sunday, yes, more showers expected, but again, only a 40% chance. It's going to be a cloudy day, a high of only 18, which is going to actually feel chilly, and down to plus 7 degrees overnight. And your sun is setting at 9:01 this evening. It's time now for a regular Friday feature. It's called Music Background, and this morning we're going to talk about John Fogerty from 1985 with his hit, The Old Man Down the Road. It was in March 1985 that John Fogerty, formerly of Creedence Clearwater Revival, went to number one with his album Centerfield, that included his hit, The Old Man Down the Road. The Old Man is a reflection on John's legal troubles with the music industry. An earlier contract when he was with CCR had forced him to give up the rights to his Creedence Clearwater Revival songs, and at the same time required him to keep recording with the band. He was locked in. After Creedence broke up, he had become so disillusioned with the music industry that he refused to record for 10 years. So the Centerfield album was his re-entry into recording. The Old Man Down the Road is imagery often found in blues songs, where a deal is struck with the devil, and it comes with a price. That's how John felt about his earlier contract. It was a deal with the devil. He had given up his songs so he could make music, but it required him to pay a huge personal price. When John first heard The Old Man on the road, on the radio, he was ecstatic and felt redeemed. He said that his career had felt like being chained to the rack in a dungeon for so many years, but now he finally felt redeemed and happy. John later said it was more than a comeback. It was a triumph over evil. Here's John Fogerty and Old Man Down the Road on today's edition of Music Background.

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4: 7:38, we've got the Birthday Club coming up very shortly, mere moments, and you still have time to give us a text, 705-457-1009. We'll add that special person to you onto the birthday list. Here is Bastille with Divide.

0: Yeah.
1: Is that you?
0: Who's this?
1: Oh, Cornelius.
0: Cornelius.
1: Yeah.
0: Oh, Cornelius.
1: Listen.
0: My man.
1: Listen.
0: Yeah, man, what's up?
1: I'm in trouble.
0: Yeah.
1: My girl just told me to...

0: involved? My 3 minutes is just about up.
1: Oh, I'm sorry. Cornelius, we can't handle it this weekend.
0: Oh, really?
1: Certainly nice to hear from you, man.
0: Bye! Wolf? Hello, Wolf? Wolf!

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1: And here's the birthday club for today, Friday, June 12th. And we got local birthday wishes going out to Gabrielle Holmes. Gabrielle is a volunteer here at Canoe FM. And in fact, she is the on-air host for the Thursday Drive Show from 3 to 5 p.m. And she's also our current chair of our board of directors. Gabrielle, I know the time you put in is greatly appreciated. You work really, really hard. We appreciate what you do here at Canoe and the time you give, and we hope you have a wonderful birthday. Joining Gabrielle on her special day today are some international celebrities. Born in 1924, the 41st President of the United States, George H.W. Bush, was born. 1929, Anne Frank, the Jewish victim of the Nazi Holocaust. Her diary, written over 2 years while in hiding in Amsterdam, was famously published after the war. And in 1930, well, if you're of a certain age like myself, or you do love vintage TV shows like the Andy Griffith Show, then you'll know Jim Nabors, who played Gomer Pyle. Jim Nabors was born on this day in 1930. If you're having a birthday or any other kind of special event and you didn't make our list, then we hope you have a great day regardless.
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1: And also having a birthday today, born in this date in 1941, a gentleman by the name of Reg Presley. Reg was a singer and songwriter from the group The Troggs, who had the 1966 number one single, Wild Thing. And I hadn't actually realized this. They originated the song Love Is All Around, which was also the basis for Christmas Is All Around from the movie Love Actually. Here's one of their other songs. It's called With a Girl Like You, The Troggs.

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1: Good morning, Halliburton County. It's 22 degrees on Friday, June 12th, and it's time for your 8 o'clock news. I'm Paul Vorvis reporting. In news from around the county, a new space officially opened this week in the Halliburton Health Services Emergency Department to support patients experiencing a mental health crisis. The new area of the ED will provide patients in crisis with a safer, more private, and less stimulating environment. HHHS's chief nursing executive said in a statement that the space will ensure individuals receive support in an environment designed to meet their needs. Previously, patients needing mental health support were cared for in a standard examination room that lacked privacy and a suitable environment. Congratulations and a well done to Hal High student Aurora Wesley, who's become the first person from the county to win a prestigious Terry Fox Humanitarian Award. Out of almost 4,000 youth applicants Canada-wide, Aurora is one of only 15 to be recognized and to earn the $30,000 scholarship. Established in 1982, the awards are presented annually to students who embody Terry Fox's spirit at the grassroots level in their home community. Aurora will be attending Western University in London this fall, taking a business administration program. Algonquin Highlands fire crews were on the scene of a structure fire on North Shore Road this week. The cause of the fire that broke out in a shed is unknown. Meanwhile, the recent weather has been wet and muggy, but local fire services are warning that the risk of a forest fire in the county remains high. The long stretch of previous dry weather means the forest floor remains highly vulnerable. Highlands East and Algonquin Highlands issued a statement warning of the high fire threat and reminded that daytime burning between 7 a.m. and 7 p.m. is prohibited at this time of year. The county fire coordinator noted that there's been a number of significant bushfires recently, but the majority have been caused by power lines rather than human carelessness. And speaking of warm, muggy weather, Algonquin Highlands has announced, just in time for summer, that the Dorset Rec Center is now outfitted with air conditioning throughout the facility. The squash court was previously air-conditioned, but the recent installation of ductless splits now provides air conditioning to areas including the lobby, fitness room, gym, and library. Those without air conditioning at home are invited to use the facilities as a cooling center. The Halliburton Highlands Health Services Foundation announced this week that Catherine Quick has been appointed as their interim director. Quick previously served as the foundation's donor relations manager. A foundation spokesperson said in a statement that Quick will lead the foundation staff as they build on the community support they've received in the past and continue the momentum built by the recent campaign to purchase diagnostic imaging equipment for the hospital. The OPP is looking for help from the public following a recent string of thefts and break-ins in the area of Highway 118 near West Guilford. Police said a 2026 red CF Moto side-by-side was taken from a residence and has yet to be recovered. Images of the ATV and one of the suspects in the case have been released. Anyone who saw any suspicious activity or who may have video or dash cam footage from the area are asked to contact the police or Crime Stoppers. In sports, in soccer's World Cup, Canada opens their World Cup tournament against Bosnia and Herzegovina today. Kickoff is at Toronto's BMO Field at 3 o'clock. In the CFL last night, the Tiger Cats beat the Blue Bombers 37-27. The Argos take on the Alouettes tonight. The next game in the Stanley Cup Finals is scheduled for this Sunday at 8 p.m. The series between the Hurricanes and the Golden Knights is tied at 2 games apiece. And in baseball, the Blue Jays were off yesterday. They start a weekend series at home against the Yankees tonight.
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1: Let's see what Mother Nature has in store for us today and over the weekend. We're sitting at 22 degrees. We're going to 25 degrees today, so not a lot of difference from right now. There's going to be a mix of sun and cloud, but a 40% chance of showers this morning. And, risk a thunderstorm, but that's tomorrow. Let me carry on with today. Overnight tonight, it's going to be 12 degrees. Tomorrow, Saturday, as I mentioned, there's a risk of thunderstorm in the afternoon. And again, there's a chance of showers also in the afternoon. But it's going to be sunny in the morning before that mix of sun and cloud moves in. Tomorrow, Saturday, is going to be a high of 25 degrees, down to 15 overnight. And for

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1: It is 8:09, and it's time for the Time Warp.
2: Just a jump to the left.
1: It's a Time Warp where we bring you stories from Haliburton County and Canadian history. I'm Paul Vorvis, and with me is co-host Kate Butler. Kate is the director of the Haliburton Highlands Museum. Welcome back, Kate.
3: Hello, Paul. How are you doing this morning?
1: I'm doing just marvelous, thank you. We were chatting. You almost had me distracted to the point where
3: what?
1: I wasn't set up.
3: But would I do that?
1: We're a smooth machine here. Now, I know, and I haven't, you came in, you're a couple minutes early just before the news, so we've been chatting a bit, and I didn't give you an update on the new puppy.
3: Oh, do tell. I'm sure our listeners also want to hear.
1: Wee Duncan has, he's now on day 8 of no indoor accidents. So
3: yay! Your floors are happy.
1: We're thinking of buying him some kind of kibble cake or something. But I also notice, a little shout out, there's a guided tour of the Haliburton Highlands Museum going on today, and that's an event from SALC, which is the Seniors Active Living Center. So all the seniors out there that want to participate?
3: Yes, definitely. So for anyone who's interested in a guided tour of the museum this afternoon at 2 o'clock, it'll probably be about an hour long, but we're pretty flexible in terms of people's interests and how much time people have. So it is offered through the Seniors Active Living Center program. Certainly that's open to seniors. I believe it's also adults over the age of 55. But also, you know what? Anyone who wants to come along for a tour or 2 o'clock this afternoon, I'm not going to turn you away. But our plan for the tour, as well as our main gallery, we're also going to have all the historic buildings that are part of the museum open today. So a chance to take a look inside Reed House, and we'll also have our farmstead open. So we're just getting that open for the season, and I think this might actually be the first day it's been fully open this season. So yeah, great chance to get a peek around and explore the past and ask us whatever questions you may have about the exhibits in the collection.
1: I find it amusing anymore when they refer to seniors as 55 and over. That used to seem quite old to me, but now it seems just a baby, for Pete's sake.
3: Yes.
1: What have you brought us today?

0: Well, before we get to what I've brought today, I have to talk about a little, recent history connection that didn't actually make your news report.
1: Okay.
0: The fact that in this week's Highlander, there was a fabulous story by Adam Frisk all about the history of the Sky Slider. And, the Sky Slider, which has a connection to you now.
1: I'm fortunate enough to have it as part of my property. It's interesting because I run into people occasionally walking up in the area where the Sky Slider previously existed, and they'll have kids or grandkids with them, and they just have these memories of when it existed back in the late 80s into the early 90s. And it was the go-to place in the summertime for cottagers and locals.
0: Exactly.
1: And for those who don't necessarily know, the Sky Slider.
0: You got it.
1: It was a series of culverts. It was pretty much like a water slide. Well, actually, there was a separate water slide there at one point. But it's all curves and switchbacks, and you would ride down on a cart. So it's like a water slide, but without the water. So it's a dry ride with this cart. And just a single lever between your legs that can control the brakes or not control the brakes, apparently, on occasion.
0: Yes, apparently a lot of people got scrapes and bruises over the years
1: by not using that brake.
0: But definitely, there is a huge nostalgia for the Sky Slider. And it feels like a lot of people have been talking about it recently. I think it's partly the fact that with all the work that Rotary's been doing up at Skyline Park, the new panels, one of those is going to feature the history of the Sky Slider. And so yeah, I've been helping them to dig out some information there. And even though it's recent history, but from that nostalgia perspective, it's really an important part of our history. And it's one of those things that when you start to tell people about it who don't necessarily know that bit of history in the community, a lot of people are, wait, there was what? You could do what?
1: And there was a ski chairlift type thing that started basically where the ambulance station is now. Went to the top of the hill, not far from the lookout in Outlook Park. And it was a lot of fun, apparently.
0: A lot of adventures, a lot of hours people spent there over the years. Anyway, so I just thought I'd give a little shout out to that. And everyone pick up this week's paper and read Adam's fabulous piece in there. And there's a great picture of Paul with one of the Sky Slider carts in there, too. But as for, what I've officially brought for today, it actually does connect to an event happening this weekend in Haliburton County. And as listeners of Canoe may know, because there's definitely been some chat about it on air over the last few days, and some tickets have been also given away, it is the weekend at the Haliburton County Fair. And Paul is grabbing the clipboard for all the info. So I thought it would be nice to talk a little bit about the history of some of our fairs in Haliburton County, particularly because of the way in which they connect us with our community's history in such a tangible way. And if you look at any of the advertising for the Haliburton County Fair, you'll notice somewhere on there is probably a little something that says, since 1864. I mean, how often can you go to an event that has that long of a continuous history, year after year, in your community? And now, in the early days, in 1864, we're talking even before the establishment of the County of Haliburton. So actually, the roots of the Haliburton County Fair lie with, at the time it was the Minden, Stanhope, and Snowden Agricultural and Arts Society.
1: Okay, that's a mouthful.
0: That is a mouthful. But I also think that that's kind of remarkable and also rather fabulous that even from those earliest days, there was a recognition of an arts component in what was being celebrated at the fair, that it wasn't simply about agricultural produce, but there was this recognition of creating beautiful things as well. In those early days, there was this element of showing off, you know, the best crops that you had grown over the years. You know, sometimes it was about, you know, what a, you know, the largest, whatever sort of vegetable it might have been, rutabaga, I don't know, best looking rutabaga. So, I mean, certainly that was about celebrating skill in the agricultural sphere, and also, you know, in terms of animals as well, you know, the best raised animals and, you know, whatever it might be. So it was about celebrating the fact of people doing well in terms of agriculture in this area. And as, I mean, as we know, that was sometimes a challenging road.
1: Yes.
0: For many, many people. But also the fact that these early fairs were celebrating the arts too, and not just the idea of artistic enhancement of practical items, which is where your brain might go to begin with. The idea of, you know, if you make an apron, then, you know, is it embroidered, or, you know, that idea of adding that sort of embellishment. But no, even some of the early fairs, there were categories that celebrated things like drawing and painting. So that's, I mean, hey, we really want to stretch, we could say, like, it's the earliest precursor to our local studio tours. I mean, it's, so that kind of celebration of what it meant to, I think, to live in a full and well-rounded kind of way. But also the fairs, while they celebrated the best of whatever that particular category may be, I think one of the other things that's wonderful about fairs historically and also today is the fact that they are also approachable, that there are so many categories. There's going to be something, I think, that, you know, catches everyone's fancy. And the idea that it didn't take a huge amount ahead of time organization necessarily or anything like that, even to just take part in the fair, to bring an entry and be a part of that. So that kind of flexibility and having so many categories. And if you look, actually, yesterday I was taking a look at the book for all the categories for the Haliburton County Fair today. And it is a wide range, a huge, huge range of things that are going to be showcased at the fair. And that has also been historically part of it. But the idea of it being so inclusive in the community and connecting to so many different people's interests and skills and celebrating as many people as possible, I think is a really powerful thing. So the roots of the Haliburton County Fair do start with the Minden, Stanhope and Snowden Agricultural and Arts Society in 1864. But it's important also to remember that that wasn't the only fair happening in the county at the time. There was also one happening in Haliburton. There was one for Dysart as well, which it got its start in 1865. So pretty much a year after Haliburton Village was settled. So by the time everyone got around to having crops. but the Agricultural Society in Dysart had a shorter lifespan. It actually only had fairs yearly until 1939, the autumn of 1939. And at that point, they realized that there weren't enough people pursuing farming in the area to make a go of the Agricultural Society and the fair any longer. Now, I do also wonder, on some level, the fact that World War II had just been declared as well, whether that had some sort of impact, perhaps. There was a shorter span there, but, you know, the Haliburton County Fair has kept going. We also know that, of course, we've got the Wilberforce Fair that happens every year in August. The best little fair around, I think, is that something like that is their slogan. Anyway, it's fabulous as well. And of course, the Kinmount Fair on Labor Day weekend. But I really just want to encourage listeners, if you've never been to one of our local fairs around Haliburton County and the surrounding area, to go and check it out and just get a sense of how you can connect with our community's history in just such a tangible way, but in a way that's also at the same time moved with the times and adapted. In the 1860s, they wouldn't necessarily have had a category for best photography, but now they do.
1: Of course.
0: The the technology about how we make things has changed, but still we may have some of the same categories. You know, how we grow the vegetables may have changed, but we may be celebrating the same vegetables. So, yeah, I think it's just a lovely connector across the decades. So, yeah, to all of our listeners, if you haven't been to one of the fairs, check one out over the summer. It's a great way to connect with local history and be a part of the community as well. So let's celebrate.
1: Great advice.
0: So what do you have for us today?
1: Well, today's episode is a very brief story of how Canadian Confederation came together. It's especially pertinent today, given both Quebec and more recently Alberta have seen movements arguing for greater autonomy or even separation. Canada didn't totally spring into existence on July 1st, 1867. If anything, it was built slowly from there with a lot of reluctance and debate. So let's rewind to the 1860s. Before Confederation, a series of British colonies existed, including the province of Canada, what we now call Ontario and Quebec. The province was stuck in a political arrangement that wasn't working. The two halves had equal representation in the legislature, but nothing could pass unless both sides agreed, and they rarely did. It was a political deadlock. At the same time, the economic picture was shaky. The reciprocity treaty with the U.S., a kind of early free trade agreement, had just been canceled. Suddenly, the colonies were threatened with tariffs, shrinking markets, and an uncertain future. Sound familiar? And then there's the matter of security. The American Civil War had just ended, and some Americans were imagining expansion northward. Plus, Irish-American anti-British Fenian raiders were crossing the border and attacking targets in Canada. And Britain was getting tired of paying for colonial defense. All of this encouraged political leaders to consider a federation of the colonies that could share defense, build infrastructure like railroads, and maybe break the political deadlock. In 1864, delegates from the province of Canada invited themselves to a maritime union meeting in Charlottetown. They arrived with a much more ambitious proposal than just maritime union. It was a union of all the British North American colonies. The idea caught on. The Charlottetown Conference led to the Quebec Conference, which led to the London Conference, where final details were hammered out. It was a compromise. A national federal government that allowed for strong provincial powers, plus protections for French language and religion. Accordingly, on July 1st, 1867, four provinces entered the new Dominion of Canada: Ontario, Quebec, New Brunswick, and Nova Scotia. But this Canada began with grumbling, protests, and political tensions. For example, Nova Scotia had erupted in opposition. Joseph Howe, one of the most influential voices in the Maritimes, campaigned fiercely against Confederation. He argued that Nova Scotians had been dragged into the Union without proper consent. At one point, he colorfully compared Confederation to uniting Scotland with Poland.
0: Alrighty then.
1: He later supported Confederation after negotiating better financial terms. After 1867, the new Dominion looked westward, and this is where the story becomes shaped by conflict, negotiations, and sometimes outright crisis. Take Manitoba. In 1869, when Canada planned to take control of Rupert's Land from the Hudson's Bay Company, it did so without consulting the people that lived there, including the Métis. We've talked about this on previous episodes. Louis Riel and the Métis National Committee pushed back with demands that their rights, land, and culture be protected. The result was a Red River resistance, an armed standoff that forced Canada to negotiate. That crisis led to Manitoba entering Confederation in 1870 with mixed emotions, but with promises of bilingual institutions and land protection for the Métis. Next came British Columbia in 1871. BC was isolated, heavily in debt, and was looking for a secure future, and some were openly discussing closer ties with the U.S. Canada made a promise. join Confederation and we'll build a transcontinental railway to connect you to the rest of the country. And it worked. BC joined on the strength of the railway pledge. Prince Edward Island, meanwhile, had hosted the Maritime Confederation meeting at Charlottetown, but then decided it did not want to join the bigger union, worried their voice would be drowned out. PEI stayed out of Confederation until 1873, when its own railway project had plunged the island into debt. Canada offered to take on the debt and provide a generous financial package, so PEI accepted. By the early 1870s, Canada stretched from coast to coast, at least on paper, but still wasn't fully formed. The Northwest Territories were absorbed by Canada in 1870, but didn't join Confederation the way provinces did. Instead, they were given limited local autonomy and were administered by Ottawa. Similarly, Yukon became a territory in 1898, during the Klondike Gold Rush, but again with only limited autonomy. Then in 1905, as the population increased in the prairies, the federal government carved the provinces of Alberta and Saskatchewan out of the Northwest Territories. But even their early years were marked by fierce debates over provincial rights, critically including who controlled natural resources. Ottawa kept those resources until the 1930s, but that decision still echoes in Western politics today. In other words, the North and the prairies evolved into Canada gradually through legislation, not through the kind of negotiations that marked the earlier provinces. And then there was Newfoundland. Newfoundland had been part of the early Confederation discussions in the 1860s, but walked away. It preferred its own path and had remained separate as technically a British colony. But the Depression hit Newfoundland pretty hard. Its government collapsed under debt, and in 1934 reverted to being administered by a British-appointed commission. In 1948, following World War II, two separate referendums were held on joining Canada. The first one was inconclusive. The second was razor thin on joining Canada, but was just clear enough. On March 31st, 1949, Newfoundland joined Canada. Bottom line, it wasn't a foregone conclusion. Every province joined Confederation for different reasons, protection, railways, and debt relief. But it often involved conflict and decades of hesitation. And that's why today's debates about provincial autonomy, resource control, or even separation aren't signs of a country falling apart. They're signs of a country continuing the same conversation it's had since the 1860s. Canada remains a work in progress. It's a long, winding road of disagreement and negotiation that's brought us to today. It's a road that still stretches ahead.
0: And I know at the end of the day, Canada is an incredibly large country, and that also impacts all of our day-to-day
1: interactions.
0: Yeah. So that's the other thing we have to take into account.
1: And we may have a little bit more information on these in future episodes.
0: Oh, are you saying we're going to have a multi-parter?
1: Well, we'll see. That's all we have for the Time Warp today. How can people get in touch with you?
0: Well, for anyone looking to find out more about the history of Haliburton County, you can find the Haliburton Highlands Museum online. 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You can even come and visit us at 2 o'clock this afternoon. We're located in beautiful Glebe Park, just the opposite side of Head Lake from downtown Haliburton.
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0: Yes, indeedy.
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1: It's 8:33. Let's carry on with some music. Here is George Harrison, Dark Horse.

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5: It's 8:42. Let's call it 8:43. It's time for me to hang up the headphones. Nancy is in the building. Nancy's doing a doubleheader. She's been in at 9 o'clock both yesterday and today doing the After 9 show, filling in for Doug Hall today. You have been listening to the Your Haliburton Morning Show, TGIF edition. I've been your host, Paul Vorvis. Hope you've enjoyed the show, and thank you for tuning in. Join me again next Friday morning from 7 to 9. We'll do it again. Until then, get out and enjoy the Highlands this weekend. There is so much going on. Stay safe, have a great week, and we will chat next Friday. Here's Garnetta Cromwell. I Ain't That Woman.

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2: Good morning, Haliburton. It's Nancy Midwicky, and I'm back. I'm so happy to be here with you again today. We had a wonderful chat yesterday, and we'll get to another one today. Let's call it part two. In any case, let's start with the weather. We'll get that out of the way, and then I'll remind you a little bit. If you weren't tuning in yesterday, catch you up on what we were chatting about. It's Friday, the 12th of June. We're going to see a high of 25 degrees Celsius today with a 40% chance of showers. And tonight, the temperature is going down to 12 degrees Celsius with a clearing sky. Saturday, the 13th of June, we're going to have a 40% chance of showers with a high of 25 degrees Celsius. And at night, a little bit of rain, 60% chance with a low of 15 degrees Celsius. Sunday, the 14th of June, will again be a rainy day. All I can say is this helps with the buggies, right? With a low, or a high rather, of 18 degrees Celsius, 40% chance of showers throughout the day, and a clear sky at night, and Monday looks like a sunny day. So that's it for now. I will be doing the weather at the top and the bottom of the hour, but just to catch you up a little bit, lovely listeners, I want to thank everybody who were sharing their wisdom. And this is what my goal is when I sit in this chair. I love to talk about life, starting with my life experience, and encourage you all to text at 705-457-1009. You have a safe place to speak and share your words of wisdom with those who are busy working and driving and listening in and most likely benefiting from what you have to share. So let me just say that yesterday we together shared our wisdom with regard to loss and grief. I would like to thank all of you, as I say, who texted your experience, as I know these listeners here on this beautiful radio station and throughout our community were absolutely present in the moment, listening to what you had to offer. Today is part two. I'd like to talk about moving forward in life without fear, despite sadness and the coming of age. The timing of this morning's show is quite poignant for me, as it's the eve of my 71st birthday. And I'm not telling you this because I need birthday wishes. I'm full of love. I totally am, because of what I get out of this program. As I approached this last year, when I turned 70, I was greeting the decade with fear that life was disintegrating, that time was flying by too fast. How much time have I got left? But today, I'm greeting this decade with a huge smile on my face. I'll share with you quickly how this journey and how this past year has resulted in such absolute joy. You see, I've been afraid, as I said, of life dissolving. Where does time go? Where am I in life? What do I want moving forward? The past year, heck, the past week has been one of manifestation, searching deep after the loss of my husband 3 years ago. Not that it was an anniversary date. It just hit me real hard because I had to discuss my will and my health directives with my grown sons. And it was very emotional. We went back to the loss of our beloved Marvin. And now, of course, the getting older thing. I have to confess, I had many questions going through my head this past year as I reached this age alone. technically I'm not, but the questions come up when you lose a mate. Can I love again? Will I be loved again? Is this it for me? These questions rolled around in my head and took up way too much space, especially when I love life so much and it appears to be so short. I'm sure you can identify with me, listeners. I have learned that this past year, I have learned this, and this is so important to me to share this with you, that the only one I need to love is myself. And by doing this, honestly, wholeheartedly, the gifts of love and appreciation have come back to me with abundance. My chat today is to ask you this question. What is your goal in this last chapter? Are you afraid of the sands of time? Have you accepted the challenges that have presented themselves? And have you realized that you have learned through your mistakes and that nothing happens to you, it happens for you? Have you accepted yourself? How's that for a show? Come on, let's talk to me. Because I'm talking to you. Talk to me. Let's share our wisdom together. There's nothing to be afraid of. Life is really quite beautiful.
3: I've heard people say that too much of anything is not good for you, baby. But I don't know about that. There's many times that we've loved and we've shared love and made love. It doesn't seem to me like it's enough. It's just not enough, baby.

Maybe it didn't take all of my life to find you. But you can believe it's gonna take the rest of my life to keep you.

0: Oh, that was Bread. I love that song, and I love that group. I think I was 14 when I heard their first hit come out. Yeah, wouldn't we give anything to have the people back that we've lost? Just for a moment. But you know, we do get them back when we grieve for them. I call it the gush, that big force that goes from your belly right up to your heart and sometimes puts some tears in your eyes. I really truly believe they're with us. How do you feel about this? Why don't you give me a text? I mean, maybe today's show is a bit too vague. Just send me anything that you are feeling today about the threat of getting older, the remaining time, or as I've called it, RT, that is left. The fear you might have of life slipping away. Because I know we've got a lot of listeners out there who are contributing because the texts are coming in. So give me a text, 705-457-1009. How are you doing moving forward after loss and grief and disappointment? Anything. Because I know this life is not perfect, but what a learning curve it is indeed. You know, when we stop learning, we stop living. I'm going to put a stinger on here for Bingo, and I'm going to lighten things up a little bit while I get collected to read the next few texts. So let's do that. Let's talk about Bingo for a moment.
1: Bingo!
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1: Bingo!
0: And isn't bingo a heck of a lot of fun? I got to say, the great thing about bingo is that we're raising funds here at Canoe FM for many needy causes in our community. And the money goes directly to not an infrastructure of executives, but directly to the people that need it. And that is so satisfying. So let's look at our last game, which was June the 9th, last Tuesday. The first game for $100 was split between Francis and Francis. I love that. Okay. I think CES is for a female Francis. I'm not sure. Help me, correct me, whatever. Francis is from Burford. And she got her sheet, or he or she got their sheet at Canoe FM. The other Francis got their sheet at Eagle Lake. No, they're from Eagle Lake. Sorry, I'm just all caught up in the Francises here. But got her sheet or his sheet at Halliburton Highlands Brewery. Game two for $200 was split between a lot of people, but you know they more than covered the cost for their bingo sheet, so it's still fun. Karen, Douglas, Penny, Catherine, Garrett, Sally, and Elizabeth split $200. They're from, I'm just going to name off all the places, Carnarvon, Miners Bay, Minden, Redstone, the Redstone Rebels, Redstone Lake, Halliburton, and Minden. And they got their sheets at a myriad of places where we're very grateful. Here at Canoe FM, great gratitude to Foodland in Minden, Value Mart, again Foodland in Minden, Bill's Store in West Guilford, Eagle Lake, Jug City, and the Minden Legion. Hooray to all of you for sponsoring Bingo. Game three for $600 was won by Philippe. You are one lucky guy. He's from Halls Lake. And he got a sheet at Jug City Carnarvon. Proceeds from this session will be shared, as mentioned previously, with Canoe FM and other verified not-for-profit organizations in our county. A reminder, checks can only be picked up after 10 a.m. on Fridays, and the winner must have a photo ID with them matching the verifiers list from Tuesday. You must also bring your winning sheet. So hang on, guys. I'm going to come back with a couple of really thoughtful texts from our listeners with regard to facing the remaining time we have in life.
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And that was Pablo Cruz. What you gonna do? What are you gonna do with the remaining time we've got left on this earth? I'm hoping that you are as excited as I am for what's ahead. And basically, I've got two texts I'm going to share with you right now. One's from Barry, who's driving in from Lindsay. He says, with regard to remaining time in life, I have learned to throw myself into this life wholeheartedly, to burn the fire that is me, because I am all I've got. Thank you, Barry. That was awesome. And then Carrie from Minden says, the goal here is to arrive at the finish line, laughing, covered in dust. I love this. And you know, we're going to have to break for the weather after our next song. But indeed, stir it up, folks. Let's give everybody something to talk about when we come to the finish line. Here's Bonnie Raitt. I'll be back with the weather in a moment.

Gotta love Bonnie Raitt. Yeah, take life by the roots and give it a shake. We're all in the same boat, you know, time is a ticking. But let's look at the weather first, because I am at 9:30 and I've got to do this. I've got to do my diligence. All right, so today is the 12th of June, folks, in case we didn't know that. And yeah, it's rolling around. I'm rolling fast. All right, we're looking at a kind of mixed bag today with 40% chance of showers. 25 will be the high, going down to 12 degrees tonight with a relatively clear sky. Saturday, the 13th of June, again, a bit of a mixed bag with maybe some thunder and lightning thrown in there just for drama. The high will be 25 degrees Celsius, 40% chance of showers. And we're looking at a low of 15 degrees Celsius at night with cloudy skies and about 60% chance of showers. Sunday, the 14th of June, will be a high of 18 degrees Celsius, cloudy with a 40% chance of showers, a clear sky at night with a low of 7 degrees Celsius. Okay, so let's get back to our texts, because I've got a couple of really good ones here. I always get great texts from you all, so don't hold back, okay? I got one from Christine Elwood, who was concerned that she was going on too much. So, Christine, I might give you a little bit of a hand and do a little bit of editing here. But Christine says she has thoughts, especially by herself, when she thinks back across her life. It seems so full and now seems to be evaporating. That's what we're talking about. Thank you for sharing. I've lost a lot of family members. Amen to that. I'm 57. Oh, my God, you're a child. I'll separate the negative thoughts from my brain that tell me what I would tell myself. My brain tells me my life is speeding by, evaporating. I think of being the last of my siblings. I have no partner. I've been divorced since 2008, though in and out of a few relationships, so I can feel, you know, it can feel rather bleak sometimes. So I try to focus on things that bring me fulfillment. I still love learning. I finished a master's degree in 2024. Man, that's impressive. And I may be loopy, but I'm considering applying for a PhD program. Not loopy at all, commendable, but the voice that talks to me in such a negative way that makes me feel like life is shrinking and glooming will force me to fight back with nicer thoughts. And I could live to be over 100. We all could. So keep building relationships. Keep finding new friends and bonding. Doing activities that make you feel good about yourself. Because she says, I try to fill my life with good people and good activities. I lost my dad at 23 and my mom a decade later. That sucks, and I miss them. Journaling is also a great way and a good thing to do when being reflective about life. And I thank you so much for sharing these wonderful suggestions. Thank you, Christine. Continue to listen, because we've got a few more coming in, and I think people are really benefiting from all of the wisdom you're sending me. This one is from Peter Finland, and I think Peter is asking for a little hand here. He says, I'm having a difficult time moving forward after losing my partner, Pat, which is approaching 3 years now, after sharing 50 years together. That's a huge loss. And I know all about it, because I'm in the same boat. And they also enjoyed their time together in the Halliburton area, and friends that we shared together on Maple Lake, along with our times there. It does not seem to be the same. You are absolutely correct, Peter. And let me share with you, and I don't mean this in a negative way, you will never get over losing Pat, and you will never be the same because of the love you had together. Why should you be the same after such a loss? What I think is a word of wisdom coming from my heart to yours is the goal here is to remain open after heartbreak. Trust that every ending
is leaving an opening for abundance. Now, this may be a word that makes you roll your eyes, but those tears are abundant tears. You still have a lot of love in you. So offer it to your friends. Offer it to beautiful Maple Lake. Look out at that water and realize that Pat is with you every moment and is wanting you to carry on with your life and not to stop loving. Because, indeed, when you love yourself, the gifts that come to you are unsurmountable. Trust me on that one. I'm just on the threshold of that. Here's Anita Baker with Sweet Love.

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1: Thank you, Neil Diamond. That was beautiful noise. I know I make a lot of noise in this little sound studio here all by myself with the door shut, by the way, because this is a private conversation between you and I. I'm very grateful to all of you for listening and for actually listening deeply, because as I say, I'm not a psychologist. I'm just living life, and I'm coming out of it in a really, really good place. And I think this is something we all need to share with each other. With regard to our friend Peter Finlan, who was saying that he is having a hard time handling the loss of Pat, his partner, from 3 years ago, I got a message here for you. And this is from Jane in Halliburton. She said, feed and fill your heart with the fact that you were loved deeply for the majority of your life. How fortunate you are. There's a good one. I like that a lot. And then I've got one from Janet, also from Halliburton, who said, what is meant for you is waiting. If you fully open your heart, don't be afraid, Peter. Thank you. This is very moving. I also got a beautiful text from Yolita. Good morning. Yesterday's show was so beautiful and I cried three times. You know, I'm not sorry that I'm bringing tears to your eyes, because we all need to let it out. Okay, she says, today one more cry already. Well, Yolita, I hope you're not wearing mascara. Thank you for, oh, she's being complimentary to me. Let's just say she said some really lovely things to me. I don't want this to be about me. I want this to be about all of us. And she wants to wish me a very happy 71st birthday tomorrow, and I thank you very much. And hers is coming up in Halloween, same age. Hey, 1955, it was a great year, wasn't it? I do hope that as Yolita has voiced, that I am speaking from my heart. And I do wish all of you, as Yolita does, we wish you well in your healing journeys, whatever they may be. Loss is loss. As I said yesterday, whether it's your wallet, I know that sounds superficial, but it's a horrible feeling of panic, or someone that you have loved for a long time. There's nothing wrong with wanting to love again. There really isn't. It's just how you go about it that can be all-consuming. You've got to open up your heart to yourself. Trust me, this is the key to healing, is loving yourself through loss. I felt really guilty that I was the one that was still alive and that Marvin had passed on, that he wasn't enjoying this beautiful life I'm having here in Halliburton. But I do know, deep in my heart, I do know that he wants me to carry on and to continue to laugh and cry, but to continue to laugh in my loud, obnoxious laugh and to enjoy every moment that is presented. Life is a very, very precious thing. Here's a message from one of our sponsors, OK Tire in Minden. Thank you for sponsoring Canoe FM. We all appreciate it.
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0: Interesting. Okay, well, that was a little plug for Canoe FM, and I want to thank you all for listening here today to the After Nine show. So in case you missed the message, that's exactly what we're saying. I'm just always amazed at the kind of spiritual timing that comes through pre-programmed music. Yes, I do choose songs, and I do pop them in when appropriate, but we just had two in a row. And we're talking about love, we're talking about loss, we're talking about moving ahead in our lives, dealing with the remaining time. And we had two songs in particular that came up that I find very touching always. Love is the answer. England, Dan, and John Ford Coley. I got a private message from one of our listeners who sent me, quote unquote, too much love. And you know what? Love is the answer. There is no such thing as too much love. Let's just pour that one all over ourselves and roll around in it and think about that for a while. The other one was Kenny Loggins, This Is It. And that's correct. This is the life we're in right now. This is the moment to soak it up. Enjoy every second. Look at the people that are around you. Hold them close. And realize how blessed you are to be living in this community for one big thing, one big blessing, but also this life that was given to you, whether you asked for it or not, is a total blessing. We are so fortunate. I'm going to put you on to another song here, When the Thought of You Catches Up with Me. Take this one whatever way you want. This is David Ball. Let's listen for a while as I collect some more texts coming your way and mine.

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1: All I can tell you, my friends, is you've got to get in on that draw. I'm from the Maritimes, and once you've experienced the East Coast, it changes you forever. Trust me on that one. You'll absolutely love it. Best of luck to the winner, or winners, of this beautiful trip out east. I just want to do a shout-out right now. Not only do we have amazing volunteers here at Canoe FM, but we have a couple of angels in the house right now. We have Kara, who trained me patiently when I first joined Canoe FM almost 3.5 years ago. And Nancy Cook, whose face I see her beautiful smile just about anywhere in this village. She's an amazing lady. They both answered the call to come in and help us here at Canoe with our bingo bee, so that we are ready for the triple bingo coming up on June the 19th. And this is coming from Roxanne, and all of us here, our volunteers are amazing. Thank you very much. Thank you, Kara. Thank you, Nancy. I had to put her last name in because there's quite a few of us here. Quite a few Nancys in town. I'm thinking maybe I might have a Nancy party one day. Sorry to all of you, but you can pretend your name's Nancy. Wouldn't that be fun? Speaking of birthdays, let's

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Happy

Got another one coming up, but first I've got to give you a little bit of intro to this one. Well, it appears that the love is flowing today. Tears and love. It's a wonderful thing. Tears of joy, tears of loss. A lot of love has come in from the text that you have sent today, but this one I want to share with you. For Al and Eleanor Bagg, who are both longtime Canoe FM volunteers, it is their 70th anniversary, and I don't care if it was last Tuesday or today or this month. This is an amazing accomplishment and a lot of love between two people. They've requested a song by the Carpenters, and here it is, Top of the World.

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1: Yes, and you're listening to Nancy Midwicky. This is the After Nine show on this 12th of June. And I've had just an absolutely wonderful couple of days with you. I've still got some time left. Still got another weather report to give you at the bottom of the hour and a few more tunes to spin. But I've just got some more words of wisdom from Greg at Davis Lake. He's at the cottage, and he's been really very helpful with driving this subject forward. When I say driving it, gently driving it forward and helping those who are living through loss after the death of a loved one, who are today, we were discussing the combination of carrying on and looking at the rest of our lives. But he said that a popular poster with words on a clock are live life, live, laugh, and love. No, indeed, I know this one. It's a classic, and it is true. These three things are so important. You must have a sense of humor. You must feel love in order to live your life fully. So to all of you out there who have perhaps had a tear in their eye today, let those tears be tears of joy that you are here and you are living this wonderful life in this beautiful community. To rediscover life slowly, says Greg, return, let me see if I can get this straight. To rediscover life slowly, return when one sees darkness, to discover one can laugh again. These are both affirming. Yes, when you can laugh again, remember that one, Peter. It's okay to laugh, too, even through the loss. In some cases, says Greg, I know love again is such an unexpected wonder, but I know it's possible. I know it is, too. I mean, yes, live, laugh, love are words to carry as we learn new dances when former ones have ended. That's beautiful. To other members of this fraternity, I say, one may wonder about any new love again. Yet, do live and do laugh and be open to love again, as scary as that may feel. Yes, live and laugh again. And perhaps, and he's left that with our continuing dots. Thank you for sharing that, Greg, because I think we all need to know that as big as that hole is that's left in your heart, it needs to be filled, not just with being loved, but for loving another person. I know I spent my life loving someone deeply. And that is the message that I have found on this day. It's not about me being loved. It's about me loving someone else. It's very important. It's an important element that makes me who I am. So get out there and love again. And love yourself first, because that person could very well be waiting for you. Here's Fleetwood Mac with Landslide.

0: And we've come to 1029. That was the Chicks. Cowboy, Take Me Away. Why not? Again, with synchronicity. If a cowboy wants to take you away and he's a good man, then go for it, ladies, especially if you're lonely. What can I say? Okay, before we get to our friend Pauline Plourd and our master gardener, I'm going to do the weather because I'm a little bit early with it, but why not? Okay, Friday the 12th it is today, and we're looking at a high of 25. It's now 23 right up here on Mountain Street. We're looking at a 40% chance of showers today, and the temperature will go down to 12 degrees Celsius tonight with a clear sky. Tomorrow, Saturday, the 13th of June, we're going to get a cornucopia of effects. We're going to get some thunder, lightning, a little bit of sunshine, and some rain with a high of 20 degrees Celsius, 40% chance of showers. And at night, the temperature goes down to 15 degrees Celsius with a 60% chance of showers. Sunday, the 14th of June, is going to be a cloudy day with a 40% chance of showers, a high of 18 degrees Celsius, and a low of 7 degrees at night with a clear sky. So, there you go. And the reason why I wanted to do the weather first, because this episode from Pauline Plourd, our master gardener, is about watering your garden. You won't have to do that over the next few days. So let's be grateful for the rain. Here's Pauline.
1: This is Pauline Plourd, one of your Haliburton County master gardeners, with a growing tip. Possibly seasonal, related to the challenges of gardening in Haliburton Zone 4 conditions, or just for interest's sake.
2: Watering. We live in Haliburton. There's water everywhere. However, globally, the use of water is a problem. Summer's here, so you must do your watering pretty religiously if you have containers. Containers you should water once a day. Hanging containers, if it's a particularly hot, sunny, windy day, you might even have to water them twice a day. Some of the key factors about watering are, for example, water slowly until, if it's a container, the water runs out the bottom. Give it a chance to absorb the water. Also, don't water until the container is a little bit dry, not totally dry. If you wait till it's totally dry, the water just runs around the edges of the container and goes out. Try to use water that's been warmed to the ambient air temperature. Now, to accomplish this, if you're using lake water, good enough. You could, in fact, take your well water or tap water into a rain barrel and let it sit for a day. If you're worried about mosquitoes in your rain barrel, just put a drop of cooking oil on top and the mosquito larvae will smother to death. Water in the early morning. Reason for that is you don't want to get the leaves wet. You want to water on the earth in the early morning, and then that way fungus diseases will probably be reduced. Some of your watering could be done with a compost tea, and that means you're getting two jobs done at once because you're fertilizing it. To remember this, you might think to yourself that plants don't like cold showers any more than you do. Gardens, you don't have to be watered quite so often, thank heavens, but once a week is probably necessary, although use your finger test, stick it down in the soil, and check. If it's been raining, I mean, you really don't need to water. And again, for gardens, it's the same thing. Not a sprinkle. You must water deep. Try and get it 6 inches down if you could. Lawns, in my opinion, you should probably just let them go dormant. They won't look great, but they will come back in the fall. If you've got a good lawn and good roots in your lawn, they'll be able to cope with drought. Check under your mulch. Don't forget to do this. You've mulched your garden, which means you can get away with watering a lot less, but don't forget to do the finger test under the mulch and make sure that it is damp enough under there. Speaking of mulch, perhaps it's time when you're looking at this mulch to top it up. You really want to have about 3 inches of mulch. There is a trend now, and it's a good one, towards xeriscaping. These are gardens that have dry-tolerant plants. Junipers, for example, or iris, lavender, dusty miller, portulaca, hens and chicks, marigolds. There are many, many plants which can survive fairly dry conditions. And sometimes, hopefully, but not too often in the summer, the rain will do our watering for us.
3: If you have any gardening questions, email me at growingtips@canoefm.com.

Wasn't that fun? That was Shannon Butcher. And you know, she is a very well-known Canadian singer-songwriter, arranger, and record producer. So she's a busy lady. She also cottages up here. So we consider her local talent because she does support our community and loves it up here just as much as we all do. And that was Michael Casehammer on the piano. Thank you very much for that great song, which was The Last Word. Before we get to our next song, I just want to send another little gem towards you. I got this just not long ago, and the person that texted to me just left their phone number or their text number, and I wish I'd known. But whoever you are, you will recognize your own words when you hear them. Trust that every ending is leaving an opening for abundance, he repeats. He said, indeed. He says, trust that what is meant for you is waiting if you fully open your heart. I think that is really good advice. And I think whoever sent that text needs to know that we're very grateful for those words. You know, I'm going back to my text program and I see that I missed something important that our friend Christine Elwood wrote. She's really enjoying this program. And I hope you are all enjoying it as well, because she says that the words are thought-provoking. And that's how we grow. I like that. Thank you all for sharing your wisdom. Growth comes from thought-provoking words. I'm very happy to have supplied any of you through this position I'm in right now by sharing all of the texts that come in. Coming up next, we've got Dolly Parton. And you know, this is a song about starting over. It really is. So enjoy.

0: Thank you, Dolly. Isn't that an uplifting song? So sweet she is. And boy, has she chased her, has faced her challenges of late as well, as we all have. This is a so long for this week. I'm going to be back next Friday morning in the After Nine show as our friend Doug Hall is on an adventure. He'll tell you all about it, I'm sure. But in the meantime, I want to thank all of you for texting today and contributing to today's pool of wisdom. I want to thank Barry, and I want to thank Jane, Carrie, Peter, Christine, Lori, Yolita, Janet, and Greg. And I want to thank anyone who texted me with just by leaving their number and not their name. We appreciate you. And let's have a joyful weekend. Rain or not, we're in the best place possible for all of us. We all share that common thread. It is Haliburton County. So until next week, I send you love and maybe a tear or two. Take care.
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1: There's Something About This Country, the stories behind the songs, is made possible by the support of the Dominion Hotel Pub in downtown Minden, Ontario, the home of great Canadian music in the Halliburton Highlands. Welcome to There's Something About This Country, a show about the songs and stories of some of Canada's best and most iconic songwriters. I'm your host, Jim Love. I'm a musician and a songwriter, but this show is not about me or my music. It's an exploration of some of the people that I've met or followed over the years. But as someone who writes songs, I've always loved to wonder what the songwriter was thinking, what was happening to them. What were the influences? What's the story of the song? And as my friend Ian Tamlin says, do you want the story or the real story? Because songs and their stories can be fiction and still be true. I've combined that love of songwriting with my passion for this country and the artists we are blessed to have. And that's the idea behind the show. One of the joys of doing this show is that I've been able to interview people who have a huge catalog of songs. So many, in fact, it wouldn't do them justice in a single hour. In those cases, I've decided rather than rush the discussion or have fewer songs, I'd just go to two episodes. And it's been my absolute joy to do that with this show on one of Canada's great talents, Lenny Gallant. Join Lenny and me in our conversation we had about his life, his music, and yes, some great stories. It's almost 35 years ago that I sat in a small parish hall in Surrey, Prince Edward Island, next door to the home that my friend David Kastner grew up in. A shout out and love to Katie and David, who thought we should check out what was happening in town. And I went to this small parish hall, and a band was there. It was Lenny Gallant, and one of the songs he played was Going Back to Rustico from Lenny Gallant's 1988 album. You had to be in the crowd. It was electric. So take a listen to this and come back with me to that packed house where everybody knew everybody and they all knew Lenny.

0: And I have to say, I've never been to a concert in my life that moved me more or gave me a sense of what community music was. And I bought the CD for the young ones listening out there. That's what you did in those days and the next. And we've recaptured that moment every time I play the song. And since the concert, I followed Lenny's music, sung it in the car on trips with the kids, and now have the honor of talking to them. Lenny Galland. Welcome, Lenny.
1: Hey, Jim. How are you?
0: Just fantastic. A few things happened to you in those years. 19 East Coast Music Awards, 3 Juno nominations, a hit musical still being performed, 3 Canadian Folk Music Awards, 7 Music PEI Awards, and a Prix Éloi Award. I think I'm hoping saying that well. In 2022, the Queen's Platinum Jubilee Medal, and I read somewhere also the Order of Canada?
1: Yeah, amazing to me. I was quite a surprise to
0: have
1: that come along.
0: And then as a young man, now you came out with another album, 2025, a new album, Shelter from the Storms, that has been electric in the country. And for those of you who think I'm just a fan, I am. But Folk Album of the Year, 3 different awards, East Coast Music, Canada Folk Awards, and that was in Calgary a couple of months ago, and the PEI Music Awards, so the trifecta of music awards.
1: Yeah, it was pretty cool. We just come back from the East Coast Music Awards. Yeah, they gave me that one. So, yeah, we were saying it's a hat trick now.
0: Also listed as one of the top 10 folk albums of 2025 in a Root Music poll recently. That's great. I want to make sure we have time to talk about the new album, but I want to spend some time on a little bit on the catalog of songs you have. And this is a show about songs and stories. I want to start with an example of a song, and I'm going to play it, and then we can come back and talk about it. Tale of the Phantom Ship.

0: tell me about this song, an amazing story.
1: When I was a kid growing up, I used to hear about this fire ship, this ghost ship that sails the waters between PEI and the mainland. And so when I started writing songs, I thought, well, that's a colorful story. I should write about that. And I gathered all the information I could and ended up writing the song about it. But at the time, I didn't necessarily believe the story. I didn't necessarily think that there really was a fire ship out there, but I thought it was such a story that might draw people in. And I looked at all as much history as I could grab on it, and then maybe added a touch of my own as to what I thought that ship was. But I got to tell you, since I've written that song, I've had, we're up to 108 people now who have come to my shows and gave me firsthand testimony of having seen that ship, and described, they all describe it the same. In fact, a girl in my band, Keelan Wedge, who a multi-instrumentalist, she said when she was a child up in Western Prince Edward Island that she saw it, and as a child she drew a picture of it, which we used in our show, actually. And that song, I could talk to you for a whole hour just about that song, because that song became a haunted song in the band. It got, at first, ridiculous things would happen when we would play the song. We would lose electricity, and we lost electricity in a number of theaters and festivals. And I just kept saying, it's just a coincidence, it's just a coincidence, until we played the Vancouver Folk Festival. And I still refused to believe the song was haunted until I went out on stage at the start of the Vancouver Folk Festival. It was a dark sky that day. We started off with that song. I think it's the only time in history we shut down the sound system of the Vancouver Folk Festival. They came out trying to fix it. They finally got it going. We started the song again. The clouds opened up. The stuff came down like crazy. Everybody split. So we kind of, at that point, I said, okay, I'm only playing this song as the very

0: last long of the evening. And it's quite phenomenal. We lost power in many theaters, and my violin player at the time, I believe she was partly responsible, because we used to say she was maybe from another planet or something. She seemed to have a vibe about her. And she said in one of the instances where we lost power in the middle of that song, we were in the darkness. It was in my hometown of Rustica, where I'm talking to you from today. And it was an Acadian event. And as you know, in the song I say, one of the theories was that the Phantom Ship is the people who were deported from Prince Edward Island during the deportations back in 1758, that they're actually trying to make it back home. And she said in the darkness that there were people standing all around her speaking in a language that she didn't understand. And I believe her. And I could tell you a bunch of other instances. So I do totally believe that at one point that song was haunted. When Janet left the band, years later, it started diminishing, the crazy experiences, but we still have them. We still have had experiences that were a little hard to explain when we play that song.
1: I think the magic, whether it's Oak Island Gold, whether it's the Phantom Ship, and for me, it was standing in front of the Evangeline Monument. And quickly, this isn't about me, but my parents were kitted out as Irish people. They changed their name from Brun to O'Brien. And I didn't know about my history at all. I stood in front of the Evangeline Monument. I could feel it. You can feel that. And I think the magic of these stories captured in the song. But you also pick up on the people. And I know stories and the hardships of life on the ocean, particularly in this first album, there's a song, Island Clay. I just want to play that, and we'll come out on the other side and talk about it.

0: Tell me the inspiration for that song.
1: I used to have a trad band that was called Speed the Plow on Prince Edward Island. And we took our name, it's the name of a very popular fiddle tune, but it's also the name of a coin that was minted on Prince Edward Island. On one side, they had a picture of a plowshare, on the other side was Save the Fisheries. And so that's where we took the name. But there was, again, a girl in that band, her name was Margie Carmichael, and her family used to have a small farm, and they lost the farm. And she told me about the circumstances of losing the farm, and that was probably most of the inspiration. That and a poem I read by a man named Harry Bagwell. But mostly Margie's story that drove me to write that song.
2: Yeah, absolutely beautiful. And so many people have led such hard lives and lost so much. It's hard for us to believe that at one time the East Coast was rich, industrial, fishing, forestry, shipbuilding.
1: Shipbuilding, yeah.
2: Now, and then for many years when the fishery went away, it was difficult, and farming was difficult. You also pick up on another thing, and I'm going to go into the album Believing in Better that you did in 91. And you caught another aspect of those who've been oppressed or those who've lost their livelihoods and had to deal with that intense personal piece. But this one was the loss of pride. I think that ability to provide for your family. You have the song Man of Steel, and I think many of us have met a person like that. I'm just going to play the song and then let you tell me the story of it.
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1: That song was written about the troubles in the, with the steel industry in Sydney, Cape Breton. And I heard it, I was listening to one of the steel workers being interviewed, and he was so passionate about work that he had done all his life and how proud he was of it, but then it got torn away from them. And it just seemed that they were, as it still happens today in so many cases, but that they were mere pawns in the industry and not a lot of care for them being cast aside. And I was very moved to write the song. It just kind of spilled out onto the page after I heard him speaking about it. I've always had a soft spot for Sydney. I'm actually just returned from there a couple of days ago. I love playing there. The people are amazing, and they are very strong and proud, but very warm at the same time. And I'm very proud of the fact that the steel workers up there really loved the song, and I've been fortunate enough to receive quite a few awards in my day, but I was always a little hesitant to put them up in a public place where I live. But I'm looking at it right now. There's a plaque I was given by the redundant steel workers off of Sydney, and that means the world to me that they felt enough to make a beautiful plaque and give it to me, and thanks for that song. And that kind of stuff means a ton to me. When you feel you've touched somebody at the core of what you're writing about, it was very, very moving.
0: Yeah, and you touched that sense of person. I won't play the song, but people should just get all your albums, listen to these. But you've got a song that you capture the anger of that desperate moment of someone who's been cast aside. And it's pretty raw, that song.
1: You're speaking of Crumbling Foundation. It's crazy. I was talking to someone about this today, and that I was talking to another songwriter, and that so often you write a song, and you'll write a line, you have no idea where the line came from, and then after a while, the line becomes true. And in that song, it talks about the World Trade Towers, and it says these towers are to fall, top heavy in a windstorm, they'll soon begin to fall. And that's a line in that song, and then a number of years later, that's what happened. So I actually was at the World Trade Center. When I went to New York, I ended up going up top, and I have a photo from being on top of that building.
0: It's so strange, because when I heard it, I just assumed that was part of the palette you were working with at the time of the song. Of course, it was earlier than that. This is on an album called Believing in Better. You managed to keep a sense of optimism, even though you capture this and process this, I think, in your own heart. You managed to keep a sense of optimism. And how do you do that in your songs?
1: It's not a planned thing, I don't believe. I grew up in a pretty hardscrabble community. And we were just talking about that earlier today, and that we lived in a very tiny apartment above my granddad. My granddad built the local grocery store. And it was extremely small space. We had two tiny bedrooms, and we had five kids, and a mom and a dad lived in this place. But we never felt poor. We didn't have a car. My dad used to work for my granddad as a truck driver, and on Sunday, we'd all go to the beach in the business's truck, and we loved it. We never thought we were lacking for anything. We had a lot of love in the family and a lot of optimism, and so I suppose that kind of thing will seep into your personality. If it comes out of my songs, I'm glad it does. It's not something I'm necessarily always conscious of. There are times when you aren't perhaps trying to watch out that you don't get too dark with the song, but I like to think that most of the albums, they address difficulty and they address hardship, but that there is, as you say, a sense of optimism. We're going to get through this and we're all stronger for it.
0: Yeah, and I think obviously, I'm sure that everything didn't just come to you on a silver platter. You worked hard. You've got songs about busking. You've got songs about playing in every bar there ever was. And I think people don't really, everybody thinks this is Randy Bachman's world, that it's the work that we avoid because we're all self-employed. No, you work hard for this. But you have a wonderful piece, and I think in The Open Window in 1994, a wonderful song that seems to be of a time in, I'm thinking it's autobiographical, maybe it's not, Which Way Does the River Run? And you capture both the whimsical and the lyrical. I'm going to play that, and then I want to come back and ask you about the story behind that.

0: Tell me about that time in your life with that, when that song was written.
1: Some of it is autobiographical. A part of it is about a relationship I was in. And I think the song also grew up. When I was a kid, I really wanted to know a lot more about Canada. And I hitchhiked all the way from Prince Edward Island to Vancouver and back when I was 17, I think, or 17 or 18. I hitchhiked all the way across the country and back. And it was a pretty interesting journey. It was a lot of crazy experiences. Again, I could spend the whole interview just talking about that. But I felt I learned quite a bit about Canada on that trip. And I just wanted to write a bit of a tale that reflected what I was feeling on that journey. And I'll tell you something really interesting about that song. I became really good friends with Bill Vigors. I don't know if you know who Bill Vigors was, but he was the guy who accompanied Terry Fox on this trip across the country. Bill and I became quite good friends, and him and his wife, Cherry. And Bill came to a concert of mine on the 35th anniversary of Terry's run. He came to a concert of mine out in Vancouver in Nanaimo. And I dedicated the song to Bill because if you recall, in the Terry Fox movie, Bill is played by Robert Duvall. That's how important his role was in that whole event. And he since wrote a book about Terry Fox, which is awesome, by the way, very moving. And that night, I dedicated the song to him, and I was singing the song. And it never occurred to me until that moment that really the story in the song, it ends in Western Ontario at the same, pretty much the same place where Terry Fox's run ended. And when I got to that verse, I was like, I looked at Bill, and he's sitting there, and he's got tears coming down because we both realized that at the moment, that song ends where Terry Fox's run ended. And it just struck us both. It meant the world to me. Where I'm sitting right now, actually, his wife Sherry came to visit me after he passed, and I'm looking at the bay, at Rustico Bay, and she took some of Bill's ashes, and some of Bill's ashes are on the water of the bay here right in front of my cottage I'm looking out at.
0: Wow. Yeah. Yeah, another monument that people have to stand in front of and still feel the power of that story. And you returned to that, back to songs about the hardships as well in that album. We talked about this. Peter's Dream, which I have listened to a billion times. I swear if you could wear the tracks off a CD, I would have done it. And to take that same approach in that song of setting the scene and the story and rolling out the story. You managed to bring people in so nicely as you do that and then transform them with an image. I'm going to play the song and then we'll come back and talk about you. People listening will understand what I mean.
1: Sure.
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0: Dan, can you share how you built that song and how you wrote that?
1: It's interesting. I could talk for a long time about that song, all the different aspects of it. But I'm sitting in my hometown of Rustico on the North Shore of Prince Edward Island right now. As I look out the window, I'm overlooking the local fishing village. And this is essentially just a few houses down. This is where I wrote that song. It was the height of the fisheries crisis. And a number of friends and myself were talking late into the night about what this meant for so many small towns, not unlike the one I grew up in. And whether you're talking northern Newfoundland or Bay Bowles or Cancel or Cape Sable Island, there's so many communities that were affected deeply by that crisis, including mine. And I think we killed the bottle of Jack Daniels that night. But early the next morning, I woke up to hear a few of the boats right where I'm looking at now, heading out to sea. And I remember picking up the guitar. And I've talked about this. I talked about this with Ron Hines. I've talked about it with Gene McCullen, was a friend. About how every once in a while, you're kind of given a gift where you just pick up a pen and it doesn't even seem like you're writing the song. It feels like the song is passing through you. And that very much felt like it with Peter's Dream. It felt like the song was passing through me. I wrote the whole song down. I never changed a word, and that's very unusual for me. Highly unusual. I don't think I've ever done it with another song. But it just spilled out onto the page, and I sat back, and I was like, where the heck did that come from? And I think it's not bad, and it's one of those songs that I feel it was a gift in a way. And then I started thinking, where did those images come from in the song? And I think it came from, there was a Newfoundland artist named Gerald Squires, who's a really fabulous artist, really well-known, very dark and brooding in his artwork. And I was a fan. I had seen his work in magazines. And when I was touring around Newfoundland, I knew that he had a series of paintings in a church over there somewhere. So I went in search of this church, found it in Mount Pearl. And what he had done was the Stations of the Cross in a Catholic church. He had taken all the characters in that and turned them into fishermen and women. With a Newfoundland landscape instead of a Middle Eastern landscape. It was very powerful. And I had asked a priest to let me in so I could see the works. And now, I wasn't thinking of that when I was writing the song. But when you start to kind of analyze it after the fact, where did some of those images from? I think the work of Gerald Squires had something to do with maybe where I drew some of those images.
0: Yeah. And in my part of the country, there's a lot of songwriters who listen to my program. There seems to be one of those communities where there's a lot of people who are making music. And I've heard that story before from other people where you just, the song, you're a channel for the song. Rick Fiennes talked to me about that one night and I went, yeah, it's a magic when it happens because it's seamless. It just flows even down to the end of the song, which took me a while to adjust to where, you've heard the song, so it's not a spoiler alert, but where the man goes down with the shotgun to the boat, and what an image.
1: Yeah, and I'm looking at, as I said, I'm looking at the very village where I pictured that happening, and the very room in the song where they're sitting around and the guy is cursing and swearing at the situation and what happened with the fishery. That, to me, that was the local bootlegger, which is right over there. It used to be right across from where I'm looking, and that is a place where fishermen gather, and we used to gather there a lot and play music as well. And so it's very much a part of this world that I grew up in, the images in that song.
0: Yeah, beautiful. He swears until he loses his voice and then goes out. No. I don't want to leave people with the impression that all you're writing your songs about tragedy, because there's some beautiful romance that started on this and must have been a huge adventure for you. If I've got it right, it started, you have a song, Voulez-vous danser? And for those people who don't know, one of the reasons it's hard, difficult to count your albums because you've got French albums and English albums, and this song seems to be a crossover, and it appeared on your French album, Le Vent Bohème, I think. Bohème. Free Spirit?
1: Yeah. A French version of it, yeah.
0: Yeah. But then Jimmy Buffett and you got together, and you have a song, it's the same song that Jimmy Buffett records?
1: I consider it a francophone song that I had recorded once. But no, Jimmy sings the English song, yes, Mademoiselle, yeah. And apparently a friend of mine was a cook on his boat, and she really liked the album, The Open Window, and she used to play it a lot. in the galley, and he came down into the galley and apparently really liked the song and the album. And the next thing you know, I'm getting a call from Jimmy Buffett, and he says he wants to record one of my songs. And I was like, yay, make my day. And so he recorded a song, and that was a long time ago. And they still play that song every day on Radio Margaritaville. It's crazy. That, and then, as you probably know, later on, about 3 years ago, he called me up and said he wanted to co-write a couple of songs with me for his what would become his very last album. So I was a co-writer on Portugal or PEI, a song that he wanted to write about PEI and Portugal. And then another song about a good friend of his. He was really good friends with Johnny Halliday. I don't know if you know who Johnny Halliday was, but Johnny Halliday was a major rock star in the francophone world over in France and around the world. And he and Jimmy both had places on St. Bart's down in the Caribbean. And they became really good friends. And then Johnny Halliday passed about, I don't know, several years before we wrote the song. Jimmy called me up and asked me if I would help him write the song about his best friend. And the reason he asked me, I think, is because I knew St. Bart's really well, because I had done a couple of sailing trips. Three of us sailed a schooner from Nova Scotia to Bermuda to the Caribbean. And we always ended up in St. Bart's. That was back before St. Bart's became such a hot spot. Back then, they called it the old St. Bart's. And Jimmy would often refer to it as the old St. Bart's. It was a wild and woolly place. It was awesome. I loved it. You'd sit down in the bar and there was everything from movie stars to drug runners to just crazy adventurers there. It was like the old West. I loved it. And so I knew the territory. And Jimmy wanted to reflect that in the song about his buddy, Johnny Halliday. So he asked me to help write that one as well.
2: Wow. Just stop it. Should I feature that song on the...
1: The Portugal or PEI one is the one, we still do that live. And Jimmy told me he was so wanting the visit. A lot of people don't know he has East Coast ancestry. His great-grandparents came from Newfoundland.
2: Newfoundland.
1: And his granddad grew up as a real young lad. He was in Sydney, where I was just a couple of days ago. And I told this story there that Jimmy talks about his dad, his granddad growing up in Sydney, Cape Breton. And when he was a kid, Jimmy says he jumped out of a window, ran off to sea, and never came back. And one of his most famous songs, Son of a Sailor, is about that guy. It's about that guy who jumped out of the window in Sydney, Nova Scotia. And so he had been to Newfoundland. He traced his roots there, and he traced his roots to Cape Breton. But he had never been to PEI. So it's really interesting that when he called me up, he told me, I want to write a song, Portugal or PEI, which I thought was an odd title, but I was like, yeah, I want to write about my home. Let's do it. And he kept telling me, I must have 100 texts back and forth where he's saying, I really want to come visit PEI. But he was going through, as you probably know, he was going through cancer all this time. Never would speak of it. Always very positive guy. But even 8 days before he passed, he texted me and says, I'm going through treatment, but I'm hoping for the best. And what are you doing in October if I can make it there? I said, man, we're here for you if you can make it. Patricia and I had been down to Key West. They had flown us down there to sing on the album, which you can stream, by the way. When we found out he was gone, it was awful to lose him. And we made it the point to go to all the places named in the song on PEI and made a little video. We performed the Jimmy song and so many places named. And we made, I think, a 6 or 7 part video just basically trying to take Jimmy's spirit all around the PEI because he never made it here. So we figure we're taking him in spirit all over the island. You can see it on YouTube if you look it up.
2: Yeah. And the song is full of images. I'm going to play it next, and just to wrap up this part of the discussion, but the Singing Sands. Just listen to this, and you can hear the places in PEI and in these songs.

That was the late, great Jimmy Buffett performing a song that he co-wrote with Lenny Gallant, Portugal or PEI. It also highlights the fact that Jimmy Buffett had Canadian roots. Now, for many songwriters, that alone would be the highlight of their career. Imagine being covered by and writing with Buffett. But there's more to come. That was just part one of our show about Lenny Gallant. In our next episode, we'll continue to follow his music and stories up to the current day and his latest album, Shelter from the Storms, which is an incredible triumph of new material from an artist who's been playing for more than 50 years. Once again, I'd like to thank all the people who have helped make the show possible, the volunteers and staff at Canoe FM, the two Seans, Sean Penny Legion, who's been such an encouragement to me about the show, and Sean and Ellie Chamberlain at the Dominion Hotel, where the idea for this show grew over great meals and a few drinks and listening to some of the iconic talent that the Dominion Hotel has featured over the years. I hope you can join me second Friday of the month on Canoe FM at 11 a.m. and watch out for our webpage on canoefm.com, where you can listen to past episodes and more. But wherever you find us, we hope you'll discover that there really is something about this country. I'm your host, Jim Love. Thanks for listening.

0: 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The stories behind the songs is made possible by the support of the Dominion Hotel Pub in downtown Minden, Ontario, the home of great Canadian music in the Haliburton Highlands.
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3: The clock just struck noon. You know what that means. It's time for In the Afternoon. We've got Pet Detective every day, as well as all the music, info, and personalities to keep you company from 12 to 3, right here on Canoe FM, your voice in the Haliburton Highlands.
4: Good afternoon. It's 12 o'clock on Friday, June the 12th. My name is Andrew Pickett, and I'll be here with you for the next 3 hours on this beautiful Friday. And let's have a look at the weather first. It's going to be mainly cloudy today. We're expecting a high of 25. There is a 40% chance of showers. It's going to be clearing tonight with a low of 12. Saturday, we're going to have sun in the morning and then a mix of sun and cloud as the day goes on with a 40% chance of showers in the afternoon. And there is a risk of a thunderstorm tomorrow afternoon. We're going to have a high of 25 on Saturday and a low of 15. Sunday is looking like a cloudy day with a 40% chance of showers, a high of 18 and a low of 7. But Sunday night, we're going to have some clearing. And now let's have a listen to Elizabeth Oakley and County Close Up.
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6: So we're walking over here. We're coming over to Reed House. Tell me what you know about Reed House.
7: Oh, much. Much. So Reed House is an integral part of the story of the Haliburton Highlands Museum.
8: Kate Butler is a strong believer in the phrase, you can't know where you're going till you know where you've been. As director of the Haliburton Highlands Museum, it's her job to look to the past and bring it to life for the community and the museum's many visitors. That's why Butler invited Canoe FM to tour the recently reopened Reed House, which had been closed for roof repairs. As summer approaches, tourists, cottagers, and locals will soon flock to the museum, and now Reed House is ready for its close-up. On our tour, Butler enthusiastically tells the story of Reed House and how it came to find its second home right here beside the Haliburton Highlands Museum.
7: So the house was actually built in 1882, and it was home to several generations of the Reed family. So to begin the Reed's story, the Reeds actually came over from London, England, to Haliburton in 1871. John Russell Reed, the first John Russell Reed, there are many John Russell Reeds, the first John Russell Reed and his wife, Amy, they came over here in 1871 with their son, also John Russell Reed, who was about 19 at the time. Now imagine leaving London, England in 1871 and coming to Little Haliburton at the time. So from what we know, the first generation, the older generation of the family, they decided after a few years that life in the backwoods was not for them. They went back to England, but the son stayed. He probably thought it was a great adventure. He was in his early 20s at the time. Live the adventure. So he stayed and he married a young local woman by the name of Janet Klingscale. And when they married in 1882, Reed House was built as their home, the home they moved into when they married. So they went on to raise three kids in the house. As you'll see when we go inside, the space that three teenagers once shared in this house, it's a little bit cozy. But of course, kids didn't spend as much time, in their bedrooms back then as we might today. They went on to raise three kids in the house, and eventually the house was inherited by their son, John Russell Reed, the third, who went by Russell, to make things a little clearer. Yeah, Russell inherited the house after his mum passed away. For a little while, he rented the house out while he was working down towards Hamilton. Then, while he was living down around Hamilton, he met a young woman who had recently moved over from Ireland, who was named Jean McMullen. They fell in love and married. So they spent a bit of time in Hamilton. They also spent a little bit of time down in New York State. But then eventually, during the Great Depression, they decided to move back up to Halliburton because, well, they had a house in Halliburton they could move back into. And also jobs were more likely to be going to people who were local to whatever area. So they thought, well, let's just head back on up to Halliburton. So they arrived back in town, settled back in, lived in the house for many years. Russell passed away in 1959. Jean continued to live in the house for another few years until eventually she started to think about perhaps moving elsewhere because she didn't really have the family ties in this area. So she thought about going to live with her sister in New York State. And then, you know, by this point, we're around the late 60s, and lots of people are saying, hey, you know, wouldn't it be cool, you know, lead up to Canada's centennial if Halliburton had a community museum? So when the house came up in the market, the house was purchased as a home for the budding Halliburton Highlands Museum. It was actually purchased by Halliburton Rotary for the purposes of there being a museum.
8: Buying the house for the museum was one thing. Moving it to a spot beside the museum was something else altogether. As Butler tells it, moving a home built in the 1800s wasn't a simple thing. It took care and attention to detail to safely lift the home up, place it on a flatbed truck, and then set it in place in its new location.
7: This house, though, well, it's had its own journey because it was actually moved as well. That's the other part of the story. So the house was actually originally downtown Halliburton. It was, well, basically where Rotary Park is now. So Headley Park on one side, and then there's a little bridge going over on the Rotary Park side. So kind of around where the tennis courts are now. When the museum first opened, it was located there in the house's original location. And it wasn't until 1979, when they were building our new gallery space, that Reed House was moved. At the time, there was a view to expanding the museum, that we need a bit more space. The decision was made to move it to Glebe Park. But yeah, it was the question, well, what becomes of Reed House then? And of course, Reed House had to come along for the ride. So Reed House was picked up, put on the back of a truck, and driven around the lake. They took down like the hydro lines, the telephone lines, so that you could get the house under where it needed to go under. Yeah, we've got a couple of pictures of it being driven up out of Park Street and onto Highway 118. They put it on a new basement, new foundation. But that's pretty amazing that it made that journey. And I am sure everyone came out to watch that day. Like, well, why wouldn't you?
8: Yeah, coming into the house, so the first room here we have is the more formal parlor. And depending on the size of your house, how many rooms you had, how many were living in your house, your parlor might not actually really get that much use because it was the spot for special occasions. So, you know, if the local minister came to visit, or you, anyone who was prominent, or you were entertaining, you know, in any sort of grand and fancy way, well, then you might make your way into the parlor.
9: The moment one steps into Reed House, it hits you. It's no longer 2026. It's entirely 1882. To the left of the front door is a more formal parlor, complete with an ornate wood stove and furniture reflective of the period. A staircase to the right leads to the upstairs bedrooms, and the hallway leads to the kitchen where families would spend most of their time together. There's a quiet here, a reverence, as though you've been granted the privilege to be there, to explore and to see how people lived more than 140 years ago. Butler takes pleasure in explaining the home's unique character and the families that live there. For her, Reed House reflects the story of Halliburton and the creation of the museum.
7: I think it's the fact that it has been part of the museum's story all the way through. So when you think that originally the entire museum collection was housed in Reed House, so we now have a two-story main gallery space, but that wasn't built until 1979. Our log farmstead buildings, which are down the road further into Glebe Park, they didn't come until the mid-1980s. So in the early days of the museum, everything was in Little Reed House. So yeah, it's been part of our story all the way along. It's also a great home, you know, that shows us what life was like in the 1880s in Halliburton. Interestingly, I do think, you know, the Reed family, they never in a million years would have thought that their house would end up being home to part of a museum, and that their story would end up being told so prominently in a local community museum. I think that they just probably figured, you know, we're getting on with our day-to-day lives. They never would have thought that this would be happening today. But because it's their home, we also feel it's important to pay tribute to them and their story. But yeah, it's also the fact that, yeah, this little house has been with us all the way through the journey.
9: Down the hallway is a formal dining room, complete with a custom-made corner cabinet, wainscoting, and a dining set. Just a couple steps beyond, you'll find the

0: syndrome seems completely unimaginable by today's standards. And of course, rumors abound about spirits who still inhabit Reed House today. Many people have reported hearing the sounds of happy children playing in the home. Butler says while she's not heard ghosts there, plenty have, and this has brought it a certain notoriety. More exciting details will be released this fall, she adds, but for now, we've agreed to keep it secret.
1: Several people have reported unexplained happenings in Reed House, shall we say. Oftentimes, those seem to center on children in the building. So one story that does spring to my mind again and again, there's a family with a young son who came to visit the museum, and Reed House was open. I told them that they were welcome to go and take a peek around the house. If they had questions, let me know. And they came back over from taking a look at Reed House, and their very, very young, like three-year-old son, proceeded to tell me all about the other little boy in the house he'd had a chat with. The parents' jaws just dropped. There was no one else over there. And you kind of figure when kids are that tiny, that like they're not deliberately pulling your leg about something like this. There have also been people who have heard children's laughter coming from the upstairs of the house when there was no one in the house. There was another story about sounded like a children's toy ball rolling down the stairs. So there have been various and sundry. Some other people have reported actually even seeing a woman in the garden. We've had two different sets of paranormal investigators come and take a look at the house. So one group came, I guess it was 2019. They took a look at Reed House. They also took a look at the main museum building and actually found just as much evidence of spirits in the main museum as they did here. But then also more recently had another group of paranormal investigators come in. So this was last autumn. They spent quite a bit of time in the house and exploring the house. I mean, I don't want to reveal too much because that will get more of a reveal later this year.
0: Okay.
1: But I will say that they discovered more evidence of spirits in this house and more spirits than I ever could have possibly imagined.
0: So an author by the name of Andrew Hind actually wrote a book several years ago now on haunted museums and art galleries of Ontario. And we were featured in there. So sometimes people will come through the doors and will say, so we heard you've got ghosts. Butler is quick to praise those who went before her, who had the insight to make Reed House a central part of the story of both the museum and Haliburton County.
2: We do often say that Reed House is our biggest artifact in the collection. And yeah, the fact that it's been part of our story that whole time is pretty phenomenal. Also, I always do say Reed House is a work in progress, always. Any house that's 140 odd years old always will be. So, I mean, just recently, last autumn, Reed House got a new roof, which it had been in need of for a while. And, so some people may know that Reed House was closed for a bit just because it was in need of a new roof. So we're delighted that it's back open again. But I love the fact that Reed House, I think, as, if you can say it of a building, it has persevered and we have persevered over the years in keeping Reed House going strong. But yeah, definitely it is a work in progress and will continue that way as the house continues to age gracefully as the years go on.
0: The Haliburton Highlands Museum is open Tuesday through Sunday, 10 a.m. to 5 p.m. Reed House and the log farmsteads are open in summer months only. For more information, visit the Dysart et al. 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
4: 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My name is Andrew, and it's 12 minutes after 12 on Friday. And I just want to, our Radiothon is coming up July 3rd, 4th, and 5th. And I just wanted to thank some of our donors. Todd's Independent, Tweed & Company, Dinah Wilson, Lynn White, Rick Whitaker, the Wilberforce Curling Club, Wind in the Willows, Wintergreen Maple Products, and Woodlands Wildlife Sanctuary. Thank you so much for that. For the wonderful donations that you're providing for the Radiothon. And now let's get to some music. This is Mornings with You, Flatland Calorie.

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1: Canoe FM's annual Radiothon is taking place on July 3rd, 4th, and 5th. 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
0: And I'd like to thank some of our other donors to the Radiothon: the Gardens, the Grove Theater, the Little Tart, the Minden Experience, the Noble Barber, the Post House, the Speaker Series, Jody Timgren, Chen He Chinese Restaurant, and TJ Welding. Thank you very much. Here's William Prince and Serena Ryder with Sing Me a Song.

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2: And I still just have one lost pet, and this one goes back a ways. It goes back to 2 a.m. on May 11th, and this is Simba. Simba is a male husky, light gray and white with blue eyes. Simba was wearing a blue collar and was last seen in Gooderham. If you've seen Simba, I hope Simba's home already and we just haven't heard about it, please give Justin a call at 705-957-8280 or give us a call here at Canoe FM 705-457-1009. And if you do find a lost pet, please contact the local vet's offices, the municipalities, the pet shops, and Canoe FM. And also, if you find a lost pet, maybe check underneath the collar. You might find that there might be some information there that might help reunite that pet with its owner.
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And welcome back. You're with Andrew on Canoe FM. It's currently 12:31 on Friday, June the 12th. And it's currently 20 degrees outside our studios here in the village of Halliburton. And let's take another look at the weather. It's high today at 25 degrees. It's partly cloudy. It looks like the chance of showers today have disappeared, which is great. It's going to be clearing tonight with a low of 12. Saturday, it's going to be sunny in the morning and then a mix of sun and cloud throughout the day with a 40% chance of showers with a risk of a thunderstorm in the afternoon. We'll have a high of 25 and a low of 15 on Saturday. Sunday, it's going to be cloudy with a 40% chance of showers and a high of 18. It'll be clearing at night with a low of 7. 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

0: Hello, everyone. I'm Penny, and this is your latest Highland Happenings report. 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Every Thursday at Seniors Chair Exercises at 1 o'clock at St. George's. Stay for Euchre at 2:30. Bill's Movie Matinee is the last Wednesday of the month at 1 o'clock. Saturday, June 13th, 1 to 4, come to the Minden Legion fundraiser and hear great music from Gord Kidd and Friends with Ian Pay and Rich Anton. 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Until next time, I'm Penny reminding you, try to be a rainbow and somebody's cloud.
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8: Thank you. And hot off the press, I just wanted to let you know that the My Pop Choir and Friends Evening of Joyful Music is sold out. 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You're with Andrew here on Canoe FM. It's 12:39 on Friday, and it's currently 20 degrees outside our studio. Let's get back to the music now, and this is the Bare Naked Ladies with If I Had a $1 Million.

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1: You know, we could just go up there and hang out.
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0: The longest time, Billy Joel, or as the Irish call him, Billy Joel. You're with Andrew here on Canoe FM. It's 12:48. It's currently 21 degrees outside our studio, and I thought I'd throw a couple of questions out there. One, to see if anyone's listening, and two, just if you have the right answer, I'll read your name and location out, and you can have bragging rights with all your friends. And first one is, back in the late 80s, early 90s, there was a Halliburton attraction or ride that was a lot of fun for families to take part in. Let me know if you know the name of that ride or attraction. And also, let me know if you know what the first song ever played on Canoe FM was back in July 2003.
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Any Man of Mine, Shania Twain on Canoe FM. You're with Andrew, and I'd like to thank Bob for texting in, and he nailed it. He had the answer to both questions, and the first was, the attraction was called the Sky Slider Ride, and it was a concrete luge-style ride where you would ride a wheeled cart down and hope to make it to the bottom. And the '80s; those were different times. And the first song that was ever played here on Canoe FM back in July 2003 was "The Impossible Dream," and that song was originally written for the musical "The Man of La Mancha." We're coming up on 1 o'clock, and we'll check on the weather again then. And now let's listen to Adam Robert Thomas. "You Done Me Wrong" on Canoe.

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2: 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My name is Andrew Pickett, and let's take another look at the weather. Today it's partly cloudy. It's looks beautiful out the weather window here today. It's currently 21 degrees here outside our studio in the village of Halliburton. We're expecting a high of 25 today and a low tonight of 12, and it'll be clear tonight. Tomorrow, it's going to be sunny in the morning, and then we're going to get a mix of sun and cloud in the afternoon. And there is a 40% chance of showers tomorrow, and a high of 25, low of 14, and there is a chance of a thunderstorm tomorrow as well. Sunday looks like a cloudy day with a possibility, 40% chance again of showers, and if I do my math correctly, that's 60% chance that we won't get showers, and there'll be a high of 17 on Sunday and a low of 8 degrees. And let's get back to the music now with, oh, let me read an announcement here first. This one, tonight at the Wilberforce Legion from 5 to 8 p.m., they're offering fish and chips. You can get one piece for $15 or two pieces for $20. Again, that's fish and chips at the Wilberforce Legion from 5 to 8 tonight. 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

Casey Musgraves with Follow Your Arrow on Canoe. You're with Andrew, and I just wanted to give you an update on some construction that's happening on Highway 28. And this is for the week of June 12th through to June 19th. And it's on Highway 28 from 2.5 kilometers south of Burley Street to 0.1 kilometers south of Monk Road. So expect some slowdowns and delay in that area. Now let's listen to the East Pointers and She Got Away. She got-

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3: You're with Andrew this afternoon on Canoe FM, and I just wanted to let you know about a celebration of life that is taking place tomorrow at Remembrance Hall in the Halliburton Legion, and this is for Cece Bailey. It'll be held tomorrow from 11:30 to 3 p.m., again, Remembrance Hall at the Halliburton Legion, and Cece was a veteran, a father, a grandfather, and a great friend. Now let's listen to the Kinks. Come dancing.

0: Good Vibrations, the Beach Boys on Canoe. You're with Andrew here. It's currently 21 degrees outside our studio in Halliburton, and I'd like to thank a few more of our donors for the upcoming Radiothon, which is going to take place on July 3rd, 4th, and 5th. The Minden Curling Club, the Minden Legion, Muskoka Drive-In, Muskoka River Cruises, Junie Neiman, Nancy Morris, Outdoors Plus, Janice Parker, the Peppermill Steak and Pasta House, Pine Reflections Gift and Garden Center, Quaker Oaks Farm, Wilf Quigley Painting, Razzmatazz Kids Shows, Amy Reed, the Riverside Inn in Norland, The Rom, Carol Simmons, Sir Sam's Ski and Ride, Pat and Peter Smith, and Studio Rose. And also coming up tomorrow is the annual Halliburton County Fair, which will be taking place at the Minden Fairgrounds. And it'll get started at 8:30. Admission is $10 for adults. Kids age 6 to 12 are $5, and kids 5 and under are free. And all of the kids events are included in the admission. There's lots of activities and events that will be taking place tomorrow at the Halliburton County Fair. There'll be a light horse show. There'll be vendors, artisans, balloon rides, face painting, a chainsaw artist, pony pulls, zoo to you, little stirrups, an auction, horse pulls. There'll be Kawartha Dairy's ice cream. There'll be a beer tent hosted by Mulligan's. You'll have Elliot's Chunky Fries. So this sounds like a great event to attend tomorrow if you're able. Again, that's the Halliburton County Fair, June 13th, and it'll start at 8:30 tomorrow morning.
1: Bingo!
2: There's lots of places throughout the county where you can get your bingo sheets. You can go to places like the West Guildford Shopping Center, Carnarvon, Jug City, Halliburton Highlands Brewery on Highway 35, Eagle Lake Country Market, the Lucky Dollar in Gooderham, Agnew's General Store in Wilberforce, and the Buttermilk Falls Resort. In Minden, there's lots of venues where you can get your sheets. How about Let's Get Local, formerly known as On the Spot Variety, Minden Petro-Canada, operated by Canadian Tire, Pioneer Snack Express, Dolo's Foodland, Easton's Value Mart, and the Minden Legion. And not to be outdone, we have lots of places in Halliburton as well. There's Todd's Independent, Halliburton Foodland, Halliburton Jug City, and last but not least, right here at Canoe FM.
0: Thank you, Paul. And this past June 9th, Canoe FM Radio Bingo, we had two winners of our Game 1 $100 prize, and they were both named Francis. Francis from Burford and Francis from Eagle Lake. And Francis from Burford got her sheet here at Canoe, and Francis from Eagle Lake got hers at the Halliburton Highlands Brewery. Our second game for $200 was won by seven different people. It was Karen, Douglas, Penny, Catherine, Garrett, Sally, and Elizabeth. And they got their sheets at various locations, including the Foodland in Minden, the Value Mart, Bill's Store in West Guildford, the Eagle Lake Store, Jug City in Minden, and the Minden Legion. And our Game 3 $600 winner was one lucky fellow, Philippe. And Philippe is from, or Philip, I apologize if I pronounced that wrong, is from Halls Lake. And he got his sheet at Jug City, Carnarvon. And proceeds from Radio Bingo will be shared with Canoe FM and other verified not-for-profit organizations in Halliburton Cummings, in Halliburton County. 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

0: Taste of Paradise, Carol Wellsman and Randy Bachman here on Canoe. My name is Andrew, and let's have another look at the weather. It's currently 20 degrees outside our studios here in Halliburton. It's going to be a cloudy day today with a high of 25. It's going to clear tonight with a low of 12. Tomorrow, there's going to be a mix. It's going to be sunny in the morning and then a mix of sun and cloud, a 40% chance of rain with the possibility of a thunderstorm in the afternoon. We'll have a high of 25 and a low of 14. Sunday, looks like possible showers, mix. There'll be showers proposed for Sunday. High of 17, there'll be some cloudy periods and a low of 8, but that's Sunday. It could change by then. I just wanted to let you know that we're looking for a set of Subaru keys that were lost in Head Lake Park last week. They could be anywhere in the park, even around the playground area. If you've picked up these keys, please give us a call here at Canoe FM at 705-457-1009 or text Kyle at 705-457-6336. 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

0: 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And before that, we heard Warm in a Cool Place by Zoe Chilko. 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
0: Buy and Sell. Okay, you're back with Andrew on Canoe FM, and we've got a few items today at the Buy and Sell. And the first one is Ron is selling some cedar posts. You can reach Ron at 705-286-6337. And Dan Bingham is selling a window air conditioner. 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
6: I'm Lisa from the Highlander.
7: And I'm Adam, also from the Highlander. You know, it's been 3 years since Meta blocked Canadian news from its platforms. And since then, you haven't been able to get local reporting on Facebook or Instagram.
6: Adam, Mike, and I, we're all trained journalists who do our best to report stories fairly and accurately. That means you can trust what you read in the paper. But for up-to-the-minute local news and information, you've had to rely on social media. Indeed, we've seen some distressing cases of outright misinformation posted as news, and that's bad for our community.
7: So that's why we at The Highlander have done something to fix that. 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We'll be posting there when anything happens. like if the school buses are canceled, the highway is blocked, or if there's an interesting event happening on the weekend. There will also be posts from other organizations within Halliburton County, just like on Facebook.
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0: Thank you. Welcome back. You're with Andrew here on Canoe FM. It's about 1:45 on Friday, June the 12th. And I just wanted to let you know about some of the pop-up items that are going to be available to bid on during Canoe FM's Radiothon, which is going to be taking place July 3rd, 4th, and 5th. And let me just read a few of them now, and I'll go through more of them as we go through the show today. And there's going to be a Tianhe Chinese restaurant dinner for two available to bid on. There'll be the Minden Experience Ultimate Package. And these pop-up items will come up during shows while the Radiothon is occurring, July 3rd, 4th, and 5th. There'll be the Little Tart gift certificate for a dozen tarts. There'll be a Studio Rose gift certificate. There'll be the Riverside Inn gift certificate, a Razzmatazz gift certificate for a family pass, and a Quaker Oats gift certificate, just to name a few. Again, I'll read some more of these later as we go through the show. And it's currently 20 degrees outside our studios here in Halliburton. And when I came in this morning, there was a beautiful mother deer and a very young fawn right on the front lawn at the picnic table here. And so be careful if you're out and about in Halliburton. And also quite a few turtles were making their way here and there this morning when I was coming in. So just keep your eyes open and help them out if you can. Now let's listen to Prodigal Son by Ken Ham.

Garth Brooks with Much Too Young to Feel This Damn Old. And now let's listen to Horizon Ridge on the Canoe and their song Sad, Slow, and Lonesome. And that'll take us to the 2 o'clock hour.

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3: 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It's 2 o'clock on Friday, and you're with Andrew Pickett, and I'm here with you for one more hour. And let's have another look at the weather. It's currently cloudy outside. We're expecting a high of 25 degrees today. It's right now it's 20 degrees outside our studio. It's going to clear tonight with a low of 12. Tomorrow we're going to have sunny conditions in the morning and then a mix of sun and cloud. And there is a 40% chance of rain tomorrow with a chance of a thunderstorm in the afternoon. We're going to have a high of 25 degrees tomorrow and a low tomorrow night with a 40% chance of showers again of 14 degrees. And Sunday, it looks like we're going to have showers and a high of 17 and a low of 8. 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

0: That was Gordon Lightfoot with Rainy Day People on Canoe. You're with Andrew this afternoon, and it's currently 2:08, and I wanted to let you know about some construction that's going to be taking place from June 22nd until October of 2026, and this is the West Guilford Bridge, and it will be under construction for bridge rehabilitation. And there will be lane reductions and temporary traffic signals will be present. So please proceed with caution in that construction zone. And that's scheduled to start on June the 22nd. And I also wanted to thank again some of our some of the people that are donating, confirmed donors for the upcoming Canoe FM Radiothon. And that will be Halliburton Forest and Wildlife Reserve, Halliburton Highland Brewing, Halliburton Pizza and Pasta Plus, Halliburton Village PharmaSave, Halliburton Lumber, Timber Mart, Halliburton Yoga, HB Tours and the Bonnie View Inn, the Highlands Summer Festival, Hook, Line and Sinker, and Sally Housen. And also wanted to mention a few more of the pop-up items that will be available during the Radiothon, and these will be available for listeners to bid on. And there's going to be a Bosch Kung Brewing gift card. The Canadian Canoe Museum will have two passes. The Country Bakery gift cards, there'll be four of those. There'll be a round of golf at the Gulf River Club. And now let's get back to some announcement here on Canoe FM.
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That was local artist Harvey Lamb with his song Highway. Before that, we heard Mark Cohn with Walking in Memphis on Canoe FM. It's currently 21 degrees outside our studio here. It's 2:18 on Friday afternoon, and I wanted to tell you about some more of the amazing pop-up items that are going to be available to bid on at our upcoming Radiothon, which is going to be taking place July 3rd, 4th, and 5th. We've got Halliburton Clothing Company gift certificate. We've got Halliburton Pizza Pasta Plus, a gift certificate from them. We've got two tickets to the Highland Summer Festival. We've got a gift certificate from Hook, Line, and Sinker. We've got a $25 gift card and a hat from Kawartha Dairy. There's going to be dinner for four from Mega Munch in Memphis on Canoe FM. It's currently 21 degrees outside our studio here. It's 2:18 on Friday afternoon, and I wanted to tell you about some more of the amazing pop-up items that are going to be available to bid on at our upcoming Radiothon, which is going to be taking place July 3rd, 4th, and 5th. We've got Halliburton Clothing Company gift certificate. We've got Halliburton Pizza Pasta Plus, a gift certificate from them. We've got two tickets to the Highland Summer Festival. We've got a gift certificate from Hook, Line, and Sinker. We've got a $25 gift card and a hat from Kawartha Dairy. There's going to be dinner for four from Mega Munch Clothing Company gift certificate. We've got Halliburton Pizza Pasta Plus, a gift certificate from them. We've got two tickets to the Highlands.

0: That is, I don't know which one might be older, actually. Torme?
1: Tome?
0: I don't know.
1: I'm not sure.
0: we're just young people here. We're just trying to... Well, you just mentioned... You saw Donovan and you mentioned Season of the Witch.
1: Yes.
0: Where did you come across that?
1: I originally heard a version that I just found randomly on Spotify. It was a cover made by Lana Del Rey.
0: Oh, right.
1: Yeah, and I think it was like part of a show. I can't remember what show it was for the life of me. Or was it a movie? I don't know, but then, like, randomly, when I was, like, searching it up again, I saw the old version, and I listened to it, and I liked it.
0: Yeah, it's good. I mean, we should actually bring up some Lana Del Rey. She's maybe we can branch off from here, but it's, because, certainly Season of the Witch is, I mean, it's dark, but maybe not cabaret, but still.
1: It's just spooky.
0: Yeah, okay, so we'll play that. Maybe we'll find some Lana Del Rey, too.

0: Yeah, we're you had a request for a song that was in your play, the Fahrenheit 451, right?
1: Yes, that's Sinner Man by Nina Simone.
0: So how did you guys like choose music yourself to and put it in it, or is it in like the book?
1: I don't think it was in the book. I think our play director and I think maybe some of our set crew chose it, but originally the song was like 9 minutes long. This version is 3 minutes long, but it's a very good song.
0: Of course, yeah. Mm-hmm. Yeah, so we'll have to hear that. Nina Simone, of course, is a classic.
1: Absolutely.

0: Yeah, so that was Echo and the Bunnymen. You recommended that one, mm-hmm. and luckily we had it. Echo, have you ever heard of them? Like, they named Echo. Echo is the drum machine.
1: Oh, really?
0: When they had a drum machine. Eventually, they had to get a drummer. So, yeah, they named their band after their drum machine, Echo.
1: That's actually kind of cute.
0: Yeah. Where did you hear about them?
1: I just found them randomly. I just find songs randomly, like, on, like, social media posts is where I find most of my music.
0: I think it got famous in my when I was in high school from a movie called Donnie Darko. You ever seen that?
1: Oh, I think I've heard of it. I've never watched it, but I hear it's like a really good movie.
0: That's pretty good. I've watched another movie by that same director called it was so crazy. It had like The Rock and like all these crazy. Anyways, never mind. But yeah, we just got power back. I forgot to say this is we had power. We just got internet back, mm-hmm. and so that means some people who are streaming are finally hearing us. So
1: yeah,
0: this is Poppy.
1: Hello,
0: a new trainee. She's on the board, and I'm Scott filling in for Greg. This is Only Rock and Roll, but it's been all kinds of things, not mm-hmm. just rock and roll. We've been doing a kind of cabaret, dark cabaret thing mm-hmm. that we were talking about. So, but we've kind of gone all over, and we did see one request for Iggy Pop, and I thought the one that they asked for Lust for Life, but maybe this one fits in the theme more. It's a little mm-hmm. more minor key, The Passenger by Iggy Pop. But we'll get to some more songs here. And getting back to all there's been power. Someone said there's power out on Parish Line. Anyways, mm-hmm. we're going to try to do some investigation. Okay. This is Iggy Pop.

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6: All right. So we got our power back, and we noticed one text talking about Danny Elfman, and that's funny because I was like, "What, Danny?" I know Danny Elfman from The Simpsons. Actually, he did the the music for The Simpsons.
7: Yes.
6: But you had mentioned Oingo Boingo, and I forgot he was the singer for that band.
7: Yes, I think he also started the band too. Like, he was like the face of it.
6: You were telling me how your dad, you get in a funny spat. Is it specifically over Bob Dylan?
7: Yes. Every time he plays like Bob Dylan, I make fun of it. He's like, "Oh, I'm sorry, it's not Oingo Boingo."
6: But Oingo Boingo, I am vaguely familiar with it, but you say it fits in this like dark circus sort of thing.
7: Definitely, so. Like quirky, weird.
6: Okay, let's have a listen. We got what is the song? Dead Man's Party.
7: Yes.
6: All right, so let's throw that on.